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7: Round of 16 matchup against the U.S., 4-1 in Seattle. The U.S. still has won a round of 16 game just once since the first World Cup in 1930. Belgium is undefeated in its last 18 games. Spain is undefeated in regulation in its last 35 straight after eliminating Portugal 1-0 in Dallas on a goal in the 91st minute. The Sacramento Kings waived DeMar DeRozan. The late ball game in the majors went to the Dodgers 8-7 over Colorado in 11 innings. Milwaukee got 4 runs in the 7th and won 4-3 at St. Louis. Victories for San Francisco and Arizona. The Mets came back to win in 10 innings at Atlanta 7-6. Juan Soto, a 3-run homer top of the 9th. Yankees won 5-1 at Tampa Bay. The Yanks offense with just 3 hits, but all 3 were homers. Washington 12-11 over Houston. I'm Steve DeSager.
6: Gather around. Ben Maller's on.
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6: 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Here he is.

0: said, they briefly tied at Team USA, but that lasted like 30 seconds, whatever it was. And then Wright came back. The Belgium team came back, and then that was it. It was not very exciting. Although, if you like mistakes, you know, it was exciting. Yeah. So.
1: But where is Paul when you need him to go and encourage Kevin Arnold to go, you know, and go over and speak to Whitney Cook? Yeah. You never know what's going to happen, okay? You never know. No, so go out there, Team USA. No, do a better job. We'll see you the next time.
0: All right. Thank you, Andre. The great Andre from the Commonwealth. Let's welcome our contestants for Mallers Mountain Money quickly. Alex is in Lancaster, Pennsylvania, a beautiful spot on God's green earth. Alex, you're going to be one of our guys playing the game. Welcome. Who would you like to partner up with, Alex?
2: Well, I like to win, so I'll partner up with Coop.
3: That's right.
0: I'll mark you down for L for loser. You can't spell Alex without L for loser. All right. Hold on a second. We have Wayne in Maryland. Hello, Wayne.
4: What's up, man?
0: What's going on? You ready to play?
4: Yeah, buddy. Let's get it in. Ben, me and you, man.
0: All right. You can't spell a winner without W from Wayne.
3: You can't spell A team without Alex, because we're the A team.
0: All right, hurry up, Coop.
3: All right, this is the Kevin Hart edition of Mallers Mountain of Money. He turned 47 years old on Monday.
0: Yeah.
3: The categories are This Is the End, Night School,
0: it's all over,
3: Fatherhood, and Acting My Age. Alex, which category would you like?
2: Fatherhood.
3: Fatherhood. All right. And Wayne, how about you?
4: Acting My Age.
0: All right. Acting My Age. All right. Everyone, hold on. Mallers Mountain of Money. We'll get to it, and we will do it next.
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17: It's two pros and a cup of Joe, Fox Sports Radio. LeVar Arrington, Brady Quinn, Jonas Knox with the air. Coming up top of next hour, a little over 10 minutes from now, somebody's going to give you an explanation that probably didn't help matters much in the world of sports. You'll hear that again, top of next hour, a little over 10 minutes from now. 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
2: Sometimes you can't get to everything in the world of sports or entertainment. Good thing the guys are here to bring you In Case You Missed It.
17: You know, guys, we've been talking a lot about the World Cup. Because let's be honest, there's nothing else going on. But we've been talking a lot about the World Cup, and it was an unfortunate turn of events for the U.S. last night. They go to Seattle. There's all this momentum, all this hype, and then they just get put in a clown suit by Belgium. And it was bad. And again, just a reminder, not our thing. But we are not the show to bathe in negativity. Nope. We are the show to cleanse ourselves and the people listening with positivity. And there was one positive that came out of the result last night. We will no longer be subjected to hear this crap every single time the U.S. wins a game. I'm tired of it. This song sucks. This song has always sucked. This song sucks in West Virginia. This song sucks in Seattle. And this song sucks everywhere. Enough.
18: Look, buddy.
17: It's too much.
18: It's got its place, but I'm with you. People all acting like they're embracing the U.S. culture. I was like, oh, no. No, we're not doing this again, are we?
17: What are we talking about here?
18: But why West Virginia?
17: By the way, I did a little research here. Again, they call me Show Prep Jesus. I did a little research here. There's not one player on the U.S. men's soccer team from West Virginia. You got more players from England, Mexico, and the Netherlands than you do from West Virginia. And for some reason, this song is the anthem for America. What?
19: I don't know. I don't get that.
20: Yeah.
17: What are we doing here? And it's everywhere. And when West Virginia was playing in the College Baseball World Series, that was cool to watch because you saw the fans. You saw it. It made a lot of sense. But for some reason, why did this one get anointed as the song? It doesn't make any sense to me. And we don't have to hear it anymore. And I think it's wonderful. So if anybody was looking for any sort of a medal or a prize to come out of this, we are no longer having to deal with this garbage that has been forced by the U.S.
18: Okay.
17: For so long.
18: Okay. Look, it's got its spot in its place. All right. Maybe just if you're in West Virginia, whatever the case may be, I don't disagree with the fact that it felt a little out of place after some of these soccer matches. But what's amazing to me is how TV tries to make it a feel good thing. You know, they try to make it like, oh no, look at everyone getting in on it. Like it's uniting a country, soccer, this song. It's like, no, stop. This is not a moment. Like, whatever moment you thought we all shared just because we won in the group stage and won in the round of 32, that was all, and they're all got eviscerated last night. Okay? Dang. Eviscerated. It's gone. It's not coming back. I mean, honestly, in my lifetime, I'm not sure I will ever look at the U.S. men's soccer team with any hope or optimism ever again. Ever again.
17: Yeah.
20: I mean, do you guys think it's from Lady Gaga doing the Red Fine commercial?
17: A Rocket Mortgage?
20: You know, the Rocket Mortgage.
17: That version I liked.
20: Was that, or was that the year before? She did Be My Neighbor. Lady Gaga did Be My Neighbor. Country Road maybe was the year before.
17: Yeah.
20: It was in like a Super Bowl commercial or something like that, though, wasn't
18: it? Yeah. That was when we united the country again and buying homes, making them more affordable.
17: Yeah.
18: How's that worked out? Doesn't feel like the...
17: Come on, man. It was the American dream. Stop.
20: I'm moving to Ohio. I know that. I moved right down the street from Q.
18: I can't wait.
20: I got to get away from this high. I mean, geez. It's up to like $100 a person a plate.
18: Yeah.
20: I got too many kids, man.
17: Listen, I'm with you. I just
20: and that tank of gas, like
18: country roads. Just start singing the song. You'll feel just there.
17: For Christ's sake. Like people with their arms wrapped around each other and all.
18: I mean,
17: all
18: Lorena was texting out like feel good photos and videos, like, oh, look at everyone so happy.
20: Well, wasn't she arm in arm too?
18: Yeah,
17: damn.
20: With the crew,
17: I don't know. It's like
20: she was with the crew watching soccer.
17: Let me tell you, I tried to put on a 4th of July playlist. I was like, you know, let me be goofy and patriotic on 4th of July, and it just randomly selected John Denver and it selected that song. I've never clicked faster off a song in my life than that one.
20: Wasn't John Denver on a TV show?
17: I don't know.
20: Or did he sing Little House on the Prairie? Did he sing that song?
17: Maybe it was that one.
20: Connected,
17: yeah, there's something like Denver. That. Yeah.
20: Yeah. Oh, okay. Nice. Yeah. Take me home.
17: Take me out of this hour. Hey, it's Jonas Knox. 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
20: Welcome back to Eve Sports Radio, July the 7th, 2026. It's Tuesday. In the Louisville area, if you did not know it, stop fighting with the pillow. Go ahead and get up. You could have been me. I woke up this morning at 1:50, hungry. Went upstairs and ate peanut butter and crackers like I was a kid in college. Went back to bed, slept like a baby. I mean, that juice, ooh, those crackers, peanut butter were just off the chain. So I'm up and ready to go. You should be also. So let's get up. Take that last baby stretch. It's time to go to work. Now, my co-host today, we all know, is Scott Bowage from Parts Unknown. I don't know where Scott is. No one does. He's Tommy on the Martin Lawrence Show. We all know Tommy doesn't have a job, but let's welcome Scott back to Eve Sports Radio. Scott, how are you?
21: Coach, you sounded like a yoga instructor for a second.
20: Oh, my gosh, Scott. That's just too much information. Go ahead. Go ahead.
21: Just take one last baby stretch. Deep breath in. Hold it and exhale.
20: That just lets people know what's in your mind. You're sick. Anyway, phone number is 502-571-7900. That's 502-571-7900. Sports Talk 790 WKRD. We've got Shannon, the dude behind the glass, doing his due diligence, like always. And Scott, it's time to rock and roll. There's no other place to start in sports. There's only one place. So I'm going to see if you're, in your wisdom, if you know where we're going to start the show today. I'm going to throw it to you, Scott. Where do we start?
21: Oh, man. The only thing that's really out there right now, big, well, we've got a few things, but let's go with the World Cup. And, you know, you're all about the truth, and we can't handle the truth. And the truth is, USA soccer is still USA soccer. And
20: what do you, okay, Scott, what do you mean by that? Don't take shots.
21: So, I know you're not a big soccer guy. I watched
20: the entire game. I watched the entire game. I listened last night. I watched and listened to the entire game. This was the fourth time in the past five World Cups that the Americans exited at this stage. The only exception was 2018. They did not qualify. So, Scott, America has been knocking on the door. They have. Now, advancing past the 16, no, but they have. What do they have to do to go past that? After last night's, I watched the entire game, Scott. It was a beatdown. That's all there was to it. Even with Flo Bollegren, it didn't make any difference. They just outclassed us from beginning to end. Early goal. Looks like America's going to get back into it. 1-1. And after that, Scott, it was just a masterclass of beatdown. That's all. I mean, Scott, a masterclass of Belgium just older guys controlled the game. Scott, all I know is this. Go ahead.
21: Yes.
20: No, I have to. When the goalie kicked the ground, I said, oh, my God. It was like watching my son Anthony in Charlotte, North Carolina. I've got a picture of him. Honestly, you've seen that picture of Anthony with the soccer ball over his head when he's about 4 years old. The ball is bigger than his body. It's what it reminded me of, Scott. I was like, oh, my God, it took me back. It took me back to that picture, Scott. He missed the ball, Scott. He kicked the ground 6 inches to 8 inches behind the ball. It was like, oh, come on now. That looked like the bad news bears. So that's the only negative thing I'm going to say. Now, go ahead.
21: So if anybody watched the World Cup or watched Team USA play before last night, they looked like Belgium against us last night. Mm-hmm. They were aggressive. They were truly the dominant team in all of their previous matches. Outside of the one that they lost because they were sitting a few guys.
20: Yes.
21: So
20: I agree.
21: The three games that they did win, they looked like the dominant team. They were the dominant team. And then last night, as I'm watching this game, I'm, you know, chatting with my friends who were, you know, big soccer fans. They all said the same thing, that, you know, we just don't look good right now. Mm-hmm. They weren't aggressive. You could just tell that Belgium was the better team.
20: Yeah, gave up four goals. Hadn't given up four goals in almost the entire tournament. Four goals in one game, Scott. Least amount of shots on goal by America. We're not aggressive. Could not get multiple opportunities. The few that they had, they didn't capitalize on. They were just sluggish, Scott. They were very, very – watching last night's game. Because America had been the aggressor, Scott. I don't know how you put it, but you could tell early on, not last night, but in the tournament, America was planning on trying to beat you 10-5. But they were trying to open themselves up, but they were trying to score. Last night, they could never get going. Less attempts on goal of any game they had. It was like they were running in mud. When the goalie kicked the ground and the ball rolled by him, it was like, oh, come on. That looked like the bad news bears. And from that point on, it was all downhill. The crowd really could not get into the match like they wanted to at the beginning. The hype before the game, it was amazing, Scott. It really was amazing. Seattle, but it's just, I don't know. And I don't know enough about it, but they were very sluggish.
21: Sometimes when you don't have a great team, you may have a good team. You start to believe the hype, and you start to believe that you're better than you are. And then you come out and you play a team that punches you in the mouth right away, and you're not ready to react to that. And I think that's what happened yesterday. You know, USA is very good, and what we need to also remember is this is the first year that FIFA has gone to a round of 32 instead of a round of 16.
20: Okay.
21: So them winning that first round knockout stage of going from 32 to 16, in my opinion, doesn't really mean much. It's almost like winning that play-in game during March Madness.
20: Okay.
21: Like they added it so more teams could get in and more teams could make that knockout stage. But the old rules in the old FIFA is the top 16 make it to that knockout stage. They only had 8 groups in previous years. They've gone from 8 to 12 to add more teams.
20: Mm-hmm.
21: And then they've added more teams to make the knockout stage. So they took the first two, and then the top 8 third place teams with the most points made the rest of that filler from 24 to 32. That's how they filled that 32 team bracket. So even though like there are teams in the past that wouldn't have made that knockout stage because of them expanding from 16 to 32. So until USA makes it past that round of 16, now we'll know if they're really on the right path.
20: Okay, Scott, everyone needs the money. We know FIFA.
21: Yes.
20: They have so much integrity, it's scary. That's all. I just want people to know.
21: Yeah.
20: You look at that association, FIFA, oh boy, there's so much integrity there. It's just scary. It jumps off the board at you. Laugh. That's all. It's one of the most corrupt organizations out there. But everyone expands their field, just like the NCAA, because the more money, Scott. Absolutely. More money. Now,
21: I don't know if you... Uh-huh. Yes. I was going to say, these hydration breaks that they're taking now?
20: Mm-hmm.
21: We're never a part of, if you've ever watched soccer, they've never had hydration breaks. But when they have hydration breaks, guess what they can do? Is run commercials.
20: Commercials, no question. It's all about the money. So, Scott, question is this. Did Flo Balogun finding out that he was going to play one day before, the sideshow that came along with it, all the talk, did that help or hurt the American team, in your opinion, yesterday? For three days, he was not going to play. The American team was preparing for him not to play. Did it help or hurt, your opinion?
21: Well, obviously it didn't help him with him playing because they lost 4-1. So we'll never know what that would have been like if he didn't play. And I mean, looking back at it, you can argue that him not playing may have helped USA because they would have been playing a little bit harder with a little bit more chip on their shoulder compared to we've got our star player back. We're going to win.
20: Right.
21: And everything's back to normal. We'll be okay. And then also on the other side of it, you've got Belgium, who's now like playing with more of a chip on their shoulder because they're thinking that, you know, we fixed everything. We're bending the rules. You know, he shouldn't be playing. We'll really show him who the better team is.
20: No, I mean,
21: I would say it definitely worked against them.
20: Right. Here's the problem, Scott. And I was talking to someone yesterday. And it was funny. Honestly, I was talking to Mike. Mike's probably at work at the hardware store doing his thing. But Mike said, come on, Jerry. This is the truth. He says, you're over talking about the World Cup. I said, yes. He says, we all know people play soccer in America because they couldn't play football or basketball. I swear to you all, I'm not making this up. I said, Mike, I'm going to use that tomorrow. Scott, will we ever progress by the 16 teams? I don't know. Soccer's a world sport. America's football, yeah. Basketball, baseball, come on. I don't think so. So, in my opinion, I just don't think so. So we'll have to see.
21: What I will say mm-hmm. about this, and with the World Cup being here, it's brought a whole new respect, yes, and perspective to the game of soccer.
20: Yes.
21: That a lot of people probably weren't paying attention to. Mm-hmm. And every game for these first couple rounds during the group phases, the support from all these teams, that the fans coming from different countries. I mean, down in South Florida, you've got Colombia, Argentina, Brazil just overtaking the towns. Even Scotland, mm-hmm, coming over and overtaking, mm-hmm, the towns. So from that aspect, I think it's opened a lot of people's eyes and may make it a little bit more intriguing for their kids to play. And, you know, I have a good friend in New Jersey whose son has turned into a really good soccer player, playing on one of the MLS, I guess, club teams growing up. So they're starting to figure out the European model when it comes to soccer, and keeping kids in the club teams and grooming them through the club team. So it'll be interesting over these next couple of years to see if this has really piqued some interest in making America soccer more popular.
20: It should, Scott. It really has. That it part should. Has been a tremendous experience just to watch all of the, you've had the visitors going to the golf matches, Scott. If you remember last, yes, weekend when Scotty choked the putt, they from Norway, they're going to all the events. They're doing a lot of things. So yes, that experience could be what America needs to really energize the sport of soccer. I still do believe, just like, thank you, everybody else is behind in basketball than America, because it's our sport. We've been doing it for forever. Team people are catching up, but still, America is the greatest sport in basketball. It's going to be hard for America to really overtake some of these teams that have just been doing it so long, Scott, at such an intense rate. But first, we got to bring our first caller on. We have to. I had to steal it, but I was not making this up. Mike, welcome to the show. How are you?
0: Good morning, Sherry and Scott. How are you?
21: Good morning. Good.
0: That was not an exact quote that you had, Jerry.
20: My exact quote
0: was, people put their kids in soccer so they can figure out if they want to play basketball or baseball.
20: Oh, that's, get out of here. Get out of here.
0: Or football.
20: Or football.
0: Like I told you last night, I would rather watch the WNBA than watch soccer. And I'd rather watch paint dry than watch the WNBA.
20: God. Don't give us your real opinion, Mike. Scott, Mike. Mike. Gosh, you guys went at the WNBA like that?
0: You want more people to watch the WNBA? Lower the goal a foot and give them a smaller basketball.
20: But they already have a smaller basketball. You want to give them a smaller one so they can palm it better. They have a smaller basketball.
0: So they can palm it and they can dunk it and throw alley-oops, drop the goal a foot.
20: Be with it.
0: Then it'll be an exciting brand of basketball. Other than that, all it is a turnover, rebound, layup. Turnover, rebound, layup.
20: Hold up. There are people shooting threes. Caitlin Clark shooting threes. Her teammates, two of them are shooting threes at a high clip. They're shooting threes. But I'm not going to fight with you. You did, Scott. Mike said that the only reason you play soccer. And honestly, my son's team came to my mind. This is the truth. I'm coaching in Charlotte, North Carolina with the Hornets.
1: Anthony is in the first soccer league, second. No, we were in a league here in Prospect. They played in a league, but they're so small, they couldn't even kick the ball. They were, I mean, they were picking dandelions more than they were playing soccer. It's just the truth. We used to yell at Anthony, kick the ball. He's like, what? That's the truth, y'all. Well, we're in Charlotte. And honestly, Anthony went to kick the ball. Scott kicked the ground, fell down, got up, started picking dandelions again. I said, I'm done. What would I saw last night?
0: That's when it's fun.
1: Exactly. Went back to picking dandelions. My wife will tell you, that is the truth. It was like, why am I playing this sport? Well, we wanted you to have something to do, son. That's all. And you all, honestly, Scott, you've seen the picture. I've got it blown up, a huge picture of Anthony holding a soccer ball. The ball is bigger than his body. It is funny as can be. I got it in my house right now. He couldn't have been 4 years old, but I hate to say, you might have been right when you said that, Mike. But I did. Yeah. I have watched. With the World Cup in America, it has been exciting, that part. And the American team was exciting with their brand of ball. Early on, they were really
0: nothing exciting about soccer.
1: Oh, God. Mike, you just can't.
0: It's nothing.
1: Mike, come on now. Nothing? Here, you know what I think, Scott?
0: Oh, wait a minute. I'll take that back. The nice-looking female fans from the other countries that are in the stands. There you go. There's the exciting part.
1: Okay. All right, then. I'll give you that one also. I think, in my opinion, Scott, Mike called into the show because he knows after the break, we're going to get into his boy Kerr, his Wildcat.
0: Mm.
1: Oh, my God.
0: First of all, nine games don't make you a Wildcat.
1: He's yours, yes. I'm not letting you. He's yours.
0: Nine games don't make you a Wildcat, okay? Just like $2 million in 55 minutes don't make you a Wildcat.
1: He's a cat, and he's yours. And I can't let you off. I think you're just trying to delay the show. That's what I think, Mike. You're trying to distract us.
0: Well, I don't know. You may be right. You may know me a little better than I thought you did.
1: Golly, my Creesa, God.
0: That's a Mountaineer. That is a Mountaineer. That's not a Wildcat.
1: It's not a Mountaineer. Way to throw it to West Virginia. My goodness. These things, Scott's going to read some of the allegations after the break.
0: Yeah. It's like out of a Hollywood movie.
1: Oh, my Jesus. Oh.
21: He will be a Netflix documentary, I'm sure.
1: I read, I sent it to a few of my friends, Ron. I read Matt Jones's when Matt, I was like, what is it? I'm asking all my Wildcats. They're like, I'm like you, Jerry. I don't know yet. We got to find out. Okay. Everybody's wanting to find out. And then when I saw it for Matt Jones, I said, this can't be right. This is unbelievable. So after the break, y'all stay tuned with us. We'll be back. Mike, take it back about the WNBA. Just say that America.
0: No, I'm not. I will not. Until they lower the goal and give them a smaller ball, I'm not taking it back.
1: Well, Mike, welcome back, Mike. That's all I can say. And when you come back,
0: gentlemen, have a good day.
1: You know
0: yes, we are, definitely. All right.
1: Bye. Shannon, take us away, man. It's 7:25. We're already drug into the second episode, but Mike was trying to delay the inevitable. When we come back, Coach Bollwage is going to read to you all some of these allegations on Kirk Creesa. It's amazing. This is eSports Radio. We'll talk to you all in a minute.
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20: 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I had to run two breaks. I had to catch up, Scott. We had to catch up. Mike tried to delay us. That's all. Mike tried the wildcat tactic of delaying us. Scott,
21: I'm going to throw it. Can't go four corners in this one.
20: there's no four corners in this one. Scott, yesterday I spoke about it. I had no idea of the allegations. I just knew some kind of scheme, fraud scheme. That's all I knew. That's all we said. And again, allegedly, guys, until he's proven guilty, we're going to lean on the side of allegedly. But I've heard of hideous allegations. So I used that T. Will at Louisville was trying to embezzle money, take money from an insurance fraud from the insurance plan, Butch Beard and my insurance plan. So I spoke about that yesterday. I said, I understand that. But I said yesterday, but Kerr is not a part of it, a part of any of those things. So I'm asking myself, what could he fraud? What could he do? How can you do this? And now I'm going to let you read the allegations. Again, early allegation, Wildcat fans. And he played a long time for you, 9 games, and that makes him yours. He's yours. Scott, I'm giving it to the Wildcat. You know I'm going to give him the Blues, Scott. I have to. Because hey, I've had to give it to
21: when you can't redshirt,
20: Scott.
21: When you can't redshirt,
20: I did it to I did it to myself with my Cardinals. I didn't bite. I told the truth on T-Wa. I told what they did. We followed it. I'm going to do the exact same thing on this Wildcat. No question. I just want you to read to our friends some of the allegations. Again, stand with allegations as of today. Nothing's been proven. He's still innocent till proven. But I want you to read the allegations. Go ahead.
21: So the former Kentucky Wildcat, Kerr Creasa.
20: Yeah, he's former everything. Former Arizona, former West Virginia, former Kentucky.
21: Cincinnati.
20: Former Cincinnati. Cincinnati, you know, golly, that Sorsby and this kid. Whoo, Cincinnati, watch what you're doing up there. Go ahead.
21: Is that how they're drawing kids in? Hey, come here, you can get away with everything.
20: With everything? I don't know about University of Cincinnati at this time. We'll have to see. Now that they have fired Wes Miller, we'll have to find out what happens now. Go ahead.
21: So Creasa arrested and indicted on a $2.2 million fraud scheme. Prosecutors say he ran nearly 4 years since starting in 2022, when he was at Arizona, continued all the way through every college he was at, he was doing something. Allegedly, he had told victims his family faced imminent danger if they didn't send money. Okay. He posed as his own mother in emails requesting money for her supposed cancer treatments and to save the family farm. In one situation, he allegedly told a victim, this was in November 22, 2022, that he had planned to sell his own organ to repay her.
20: That's allegedly, that one right there, Scott. That, I mean, allegedly, we're again, he's innocent till proven. That right there, though, Scott. Say that again. Yeah. I want people to hear what the allegations are on this young man for doing about selling his organ. Say that again.
21: In November of 2022, allegedly, he had told a victim that he had planned to sell his organs to repay this person. So he took money from the victim. Mm. And then in order to pay that victim back, he said he was going to sell his organs to repay her.
20: Okay. To repay. $2.2 million. Go ahead.
21: Coach, it's not over yet. he created a fake persona called Irene to pressure a second victim into sending money, sometimes routing funds through the first victim. So now he's really bringing other people into this and moving money through other victims. And in 2025, he signed a written agreement promising to repay one victim $100,000 by February 26, which never happened.
20: Okay.
21: So he was supposed to play on the La Familia basketball team in the TBT tournament. And when he came back into town, he was arrested in Lexington.
20: Okay.
21: So
20: that's a mouthful.
21: A lot going on.
20: That's
21: there.
20: Just.
21: Yes, it is.
20: That's a young man that is completely out of control if the allegations are correct. But some of them are so hideous, Scott. They're so lack of integrity. I mean, that right there is as low as you can get. I just want people to know that during the period, not the entire time, but during the period, he was being paid by schools. He wasn't going for free, right. Scott.

0: done and do its thing. The comical piece is the government is seeking money judgments to recover the funds. Okay, I understand that piece, to repay the people. But yes, he was going to play for La Familia. I wonder what he was going to do with that money. Or I wonder when he starts soliciting some of those players, trying to beat some of the teammates out of some money. Who knows? I mean, this guy would try anything, it seems. Posed as his own mother, claiming the family farm was about to be lost without financial help. Told one victim his mother had cancer and needed money for medical treatments. Oh, gosh. Never ends.
1: So, Coach,
0: it never
1: Coach, here's
0: ends.
1: My question.
0: Mm-hmm.
1: So we're in this NIL era, and
0: yes.
1: This started before he got to Kentucky.
0: Yes.
1: So started in 2022, where in 2022 he was playing for Arizona. So started in 22, he played for Arizona, then West Virginia, where it also continued. Mm-hmm. What kind of vetting process do these schools do when now you can pay these guys? Like you now, like you're investing a lot of money into these players. Like you just can't, you can no longer look at the surface of he's a good player.
0: Mm-hmm.
1: Like you're spending money.
0: Right.
1: You're going to be sponsoring, you know, possible companies, local companies, doing all these things. Like, you really need to look deeper than the surface of, can he put the ball in a basket?
0: Okay, Scott, that is a good question, and I want people to understand. That's where the general manager comes into play. That's why a true general manager is what universities need to hire, not friends. Because there's a lot to that, the background checks. Now, NBA franchises take risk that colleges should not, in my opinion. Okay? Colleges should have some form of integrity. They are a place of higher learning. They should have some form. Players should still be paid. Don't y'all get that twisted. Never come out of my mouth. But there should be a higher level of scrutiny in college than professional ranks. Prime example, Coach Anthony Mason got in trouble with a young lady in New York City, got to the game, 4 minutes into the game, jumped over the bench, tied his shoes up. Paul Sides looked at me and said, what do you think I'm going to do? I said, are you going to play him? He said, I'm going to play him every minute of every game. I'm trying to play his tongue off, and did that. He did not sub him. He put him in the game and played him the entire game. Professional is different than college, guy. General managers need to do their due diligence. They need to look closely into the players that they're bringing. Because the brand still means something to a community. Yes, the Kentucky Colonels meant a lot to this area, but it was not like Kentucky and Louisville. There's a personal touch to universities that should stay there. Doesn't mean that the players don't get paid, you all don't. I'm not saying that. I'm just saying that there should be a level of integrity that the players should come understanding that certain behaviors are unacceptable, certain things are unacceptable, and that you have to live up to this expectation to be part of our college team. Still be paid, but there is an expectation. Like we said, Charles Barkley, George Williams, I were going back and forth. He says, I'm not a role model. I was, yes, you are. You can't take yourself away from it. When you play for University of Louisville, University of Kentucky, IU, you're a role model. You can't take yourself away from that. That is part of it. It comes with it. Same thing with the coaches. That's why here in this community, people really see Jerry and some go, oh, here comes the troublemaker. No, because I hold the adults to the same standards I hold the kids, Scott. And there, you're not supposed to do that with certain people. You got me? That's my only issue here. And I feel it when I walk in certain places, Scott. I know when people are like, here he is. I haven't done anything, Scott, other than I'm not going to bite my tongue. Well, there is an obligation, and they need to vet the players. That's why the general manager has an important role on a team now. That's all. And the general manager should, yes, really have a staff, one or two, that helps vet these players before they bring them. They should. Good question, Scott. Really good question. But anyway, we'll wait and see.
1: Yes. Yeah.
0: what transpires. He's innocent until proven guilty, Wildcat fans. I'm going to stick.

0: him to you, though. I saw him over there cheering during the games. I was like, he's yours. My Cat fans are like, he played 9 games. Get out of here, Jerry. Get out. They're ready to cut my throat, Scott. But I'm going to make them ride this. They're going to ride this pony with me to the end, Scott, to the end. So hey, anyway.
1: Hey, when you can't use your redshirt year, you're officially one of them.
0: Exactly. So anyway, let me just, Scott, yesterday, it's so funny. George and I were talking about would Chris Jones play for the University of Louisville team, and he had issues here. Which yeah. I spoke about. That's why Cat fans not bite my tongue. I do not bite my tongue, Scott. And then yesterday, 1 or 2 o'clock, I see it posted that Chris Jones is going to play for the Ville again. So it's going to be an interesting TBT tournament. That's all. For a month. That's all. But do not, please, do not call the Ville asking something about Chris. It's a one-month league. Nobody cares. They call it La Familia. What do you think has transpired with Kerr? If I was honestly La Familia, whoever's running it, I'd have told him, I don't care. I'll get another player. I wish him the best. Move on. Scott, come on, man. They absolutely called La Familia like they were going to make
1: that's
0: some.
1: That's crazy.
0: Yeah, that's crazy. Come on. But that's where we are today. Anyway, 7:45, Scott. Let's move on. When we come back, we've got to jump to this NBA. A lot of news going on. A lot of players are playing, and a lot of news is going on. So we'll be back after the break.
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15: 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Jerry Seinfeld wondered why they refused to make the stall door go all the way to the floor in a public bathroom, but he didn't get an answer. 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
15: 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How about that?
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0: Welcome back to Eve Sports Radio. Scott, before we go to this NBA, I've got some good things to read, Scott. I really
1: do. Okay.
0: Let me read the first one. This one is really good. I sent it to you, Scott. I didn't get a chance to send you the second one, but I sent you the first one. Maybe Kerr was going to use his La Familia money to go on a date with himself, Ira, T-Will, talking about Terrence Williams, Louisville, and Terry Rozier, and live it up. LOL. Maybe, Scott. That means federal penitentiary. Oh, boy. Again. Terry Rozier is innocent until proven guilty, but he's mine. I'm accepting it. He played at my University of Louisville. But he's still innocent until proven guilty, but it's not looking good. Let's move to the second comment, Scott, which I didn't have a chance to send to you. The guy played in 9 games at Kentucky. As you can see, he's being extradited to West Virginia. Don't try to hang this entirely around University of Kentucky's neck. Lastly, the TBT has got a damn thing to do with this. I said, I agree. I don't know why they called La Familia about the guy. I don't know, but Scott, I told you, boy, it didn't take much to get this thing going. So anyway, that's not it. One person sent me another thing. Guilty until proven innocent. And that's the truth. He put Mountaineer. And then right below it, he said, guilty until proven innocent. So, Scott, there you go. There you go.
1: People are trying to run as far away as they can from this.
0: I would. But, yes, he is being extradited to West Virginia. So, it just, Scott, in today's game of transfers all the time, think about this. And, you know, I'm a straight shooter, Scott. It just is what it is. That's why I'm not letting the cats off. Brandon Sorsby. Louisville recruited Brandon Sorsby. You know that, don't you? The young man, the Texas Tech that
1: had all the issues.
0: Yes, yes. The University of Louisville was vying for his services. I mean, they were. They were vying for his services. Right. So, Scott, you talk about dodging a bullet.
1: Yeah. But this goes back to that vetting process.
0: Yes.
1: Of what are these schools doing?
0: That's why the general manager's role is not an assistant coach off the staff. They need to go find people that can do investigation research and find out. They have to now because you don't want that. I mean, again, Kentucky, 9 games, and you see what has happened to them. We're having fun with it, but it's out there. It's nationally out there. Of course, they're going to say University of Kentucky because – it's University of Kentucky. The name draws so strongly. Got Scott? Yeah, Arizona. Okay. They're a good basketball program. West Virginia. I love my boy, Bobby Huggins. You know, I know him well. Kerry, my brother, knows him even better. But when you say University of Kentucky, it changes the spectrum. That's why general managers are important. I think the same thing about my university with University of Louisville. I mean, I think the brand's big. I really do. I worked at that brand and helped building that brand with a lot of other great players, a la the late, great Wes Unseld and Junior Bridgmans and Alan Murphys and Bill Buttons and all the players, Daryl Griffiths, you know, Butch Beard and all of them, Russ Smith, Peyton Siva, all of them. So it's important when you're really looking at this that they hire some people that can help the brand. But at the same time, I don't get ill feelings, honestly, when I walk into a group of former athletes, Scott, but when I walk into a group of adults that idolize Rick Pitino or Tom Jurich, I get it. Do you understand me, Scott? I just want people to understand. Right. Oh, no. I feel the vibes of, oh, here you are. Well, dang it, they're all on the hook. Everybody that touches that university has to try to uplift it. If they don't, they're on the hook. It is what it is. But it's okay. to knock players, Scott. Oh, it's okay. So easy. But when you start touching administrators, oh, you'll start to get the pushback. That's all.
10: Right.
0: So we'll wait and see what happens with Kerr. I wish him the best. That's all I can say. I just wish him the best. I don't know if any of these things are true, but usually the government is pretty strong at gathering their information. So we'll have to wait and see. Now, NBA, Scott, we got a couple seconds. We'll really get into it tomorrow. What do you think's going on, transpired with some of the trades?
1: Oh, man. It's still not done yet. I mean, we still have some big pieces to fall when where LeBron's going to end up. The Celtics trading Jaylen Brown. What do you think about that? Like, who won in that deal?
0: I heard Brad Stevens this morning, and I have no idea how they could trade what they traded him for. And let's just be honest, you all. Last year, Jason Tatum was hurt. Boston was the first, second, third best team in the East the entire year without Jason Tatum, which means Brown carried them, and he did. Right. So, other than his trade value, in my opinion, is greater because he has not been injured. And when a player is coming off an injury, it's and you've got $200 million in a player, you don't want to jump out there and bring him to your franchise after an injury like an Achilles injury. You just don't know how he's going to return, even though players today are returning much better from these Achilles injuries than they used to. But I don't get it. When Brad Stevens said we were looking around and he said that I had too much money wrapped up into two players. Okay, yes, you do, Brad, and you did that with two max contracts for two very similar players. But, Scott, the young man carried the Celtics, and the team played well without Jason Tatum last year. Look at the record. Were they second in the East, Scott? They did. Yeah. So
1: their coach got the year.
0: Yes, I don't think they got enough, in my opinion, in the trade. I don't mind trading anyone. It's a business. I would have insisted to have gotten more. That's all. My opinion with that trade. But, you know, we'll talk about it more. Going to Las Vegas Friday, I'll find out all the scuttlebutt, talk to all the people. There's going to be a tribute to Jerry West, great West Virginia player, in Las Vegas on Friday. I'm looking forward to seeing that. People didn't have a chance. The little documentary that they did with Magic did not give you a fair assessment of Jerry West. That's all I'm saying to people. Was he quirky? Yes. Did I get to know him through the great players? Yes. I got to hang around to where I got to know him to where I truly, when we'd see each other, what's going on, Jerry? How you doing? And I'd always call him Hall of Famer. And I'd call him, oh, the man on the sock. And he'd laugh and just kind of push me off. And, you know, but Scott, he was truly a great guy. That's all. So all those things not coming out. He hated losing, though. That's just a fact. He hated losing. And so that's why they're always talking about the competitors of today. Guys, Wes Unseld, Bill Russell, Butch Beard, Jerry West, Pat Riley. You're talking about people who hated losing. And they do not think that these coaches have something that those guys didn't have in the 60s and 50s and 70s. Do not believe that. You just see them more. You get to hear them more promoting themselves. But no, those guys hated losing. So Coach Beard, that's one of the reasons Coach is going, because he's supposed to be speaking with some of the people in honor of Jerry West. So I'm looking forward to that, guys. That's all. So, yeah, Scott, but we'll get into it all. And the players that are playing, Boozer and Peterson are playing well.
1: Yeah.
0: I think Lil Brown.
1: Guys are looking good.
0: University of Louisville.
1: They are. Conwell's we'll get looking good.
0: Yes, he is. We'll get into Billy Donovan. Cats, you're going to find another coach next year.

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26: Good day, everybody. Welcome into the Leach Report for a Tuesday, always presented by Bobcat Enterprises. And coming up today, we will lead off with Ty Bryant, one of the leaders on this Kentucky football team from the safety position. Went over and talked to a few of the guys recently at the practice facility. And so we'll start to drop in some of those interviews. And today, the one with Ty. Larry Vaught is back off vacation, so he will join us today. And Logan Stenberg, former Wildcat beast in the offensive line. Logan is now part of our UK Sports Network team. He and Ricky Lumpkin work with Christy Thomas on the pregame show. And Logan and Ricky have been doing some podcasts. And If you caught the most recent one, there's some really good stuff in there that we'll talk about with Logan, particularly as it relates to the offensive line, and get some of his thoughts on the upcoming season, the new staff and culture, etc. So that is what is coming up on the show today. Let's jump right to the Wildcat News of the Day, presented by Giuseppe's here in Lexington. And Jay Batt is still going to be the AD and CEO of Champions Blue for the University of Kentucky. That was, I guess, a little bit of a question yesterday when Michigan State's president backed out of his commitment to Clemson to stay with the Spartans. UK President Eli Capiluto released a statement yesterday afternoon saying that he had talked with Jay Batt and that Batt's excited about moving to Lexington with his family as soon as possible, and that's still the plan. So what might happen, I've not seen anything definitive on this, but the reports are that you may cost UK twice what it was expected to cost them in the buyout, because Jay Batt's deal at Michigan State includes a provision that he could leave ahead of, I think the date was July 1st of 2027. If he left before that time, there would be a $5 million buyout, unless the president had already left from Michigan State. And when Jay Batt was hired by Kentucky, the president was had committed to Clemson. So I don't, the lawyers will figure that out. Whether it's 2.5 or 5 million or somewhere in between. So it's not your money. It's not my money. We'll let them figure that out. And just know that Jay Batt is still going to be the new AD for Kentucky. 12 players, including Vanderbilt's Jalen Washington, have reportedly joined a lawsuit to challenge the NCAA. And it's over their exclusion from the five years to play five new policy. It did not include guys who finished up last season with their eligibility. And I would assume this covers Denzel Aberdeen, who's trying to get another year at Florida after transferring back there from Kentucky. But I didn't see his name mentioned in the lawsuit. The only name that I've seen mentioned is Jalen Washington from Vanderbilt. But this just broke late yesterday. So Ross Dellinger of Yahoo Sports is leading a lot of the reporting on this, if you want to read more about it. But something to watch, because, and they're asking for an expedited ruling because there are schools that, like Florida with Aberdeen, that are holding roster spots hoping to get those players. So another new twist on that front. This will be a short-term thing, one would think, because it has to get resolved pretty quickly. And then it's a, you know, not really an issue moving forward with future classes, because everybody knows moving forward what the new rules are. Details have come out on the Kerr Kresick case. 5 counts of wire fraud, according to the feds. $2.2 million over 4 years, starting in 2022. He is accused of lying about the need for things like cancer treatments or family issues or family in danger to fraudulently acquire more than $2 million. So there's a lot of reporting, obviously, out there on that if you want to read more details about it. When we come back, we will visit with Ty Bryant, a little later Larry Vaught, and after that, Logan Stenberg. That's the lineup for the Leach Report on this Tuesday. 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Looking for someplace to go to celebrate a special occasion, a birthday, an anniversary, maybe some good news in your life, or just a great night out with family or friends. Make it Giuseppe's. 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And when you go, know that they now have valet parking at Giuseppe's. We'll be right back. Will Stein is committed to making Kentucky football the best, just like his mom, Debbie, and his aunt, Blakey, have done for more than 30 years with their Sissy Cakes Bakery on Fairfax Avenue, just off Shelbyville Road. 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
26: 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Next week is SEC Media Days down in Tampa this year. They call that the start of talking season, but we do that year-round here in Kentucky. Recently had a chance to get over to the Kraft Center for Kentucky Football and talk to a couple of the guys. We're going to hear first today from Ty Bryant, the senior safety All-SEC candidate. Made second team All-SEC last season, led the league in interceptions with four.
27: Ty, tell me how the summer's going for you and what you like about how the new staff is operating.
28: It's been going great. I mean, I think there's a lot of room to improve on when it comes to a lot of things that we have going on this summer. But, I mean, as far as, you know, the football, training, all that, everything's going amazing. We're getting after each other daily, just trying to compete, trying to be the best version of ourselves we can as possible. And we have, like, little walkthrough practices on Tuesday, Thursday, so those have been fun. But, yeah, it's been great.
27: I know Coach Bateman, I had him on the radio show, and he was talking about he'd known Coach White for a long time. Great respect for what he did. And I know you love playing for Brad, but there's a lot of different ways to do things. What do you like about Coach Bateman's approach?
28: Like you said, man, Coach White, he was a great guy. That's my man. That's my dog. He was actually texting yesterday. That's the crazy thing about it. But I like Coach Bateman's approach to things. He's another smart guy, and I'm glad just to be able just to pick his brain when it comes to, like, just knowing ball, because, I mean, you can't know too much ball. So, I mean, I love the way he runs his defense. A lot more, how can I say this without really, like, tipping our hand, but a lot more aggressive style of defense.
27: Yeah, he said more man-to-man.
28: Absolutely, yeah. Okay, cool. So he said it's fine to say that. But, like, yeah, a lot more man-to-man defense. I'm getting after the quarterback a little bit more. And like I said, he's just a smart guy. So it's just cool just to go in there, pick his brain, why he's thinking this, why he's thinking that. And, yeah, I enjoy it.
27: Those are all the things he talked about, too. He also said, as a new staff, you don't have a lot of control over this, who you're going to have of these days, who's going to stay.
28: Right.
27: And on his side of the ball, defense, your side of the ball, at all three levels, there were a lot of guys like yourself that have played a lot of good football here. Mm-hmm. So that has to help in terms of when there is new faces coming in to help them understand what it's like here and what's expected, et cetera.
28: Absolutely. I think it helps, like, when it comes to the connection piece. I mean, because like you said, we've been here for a long time. Like me, Grant Godfrey, Tavion Gadsden, we all came in at the same time. So, well, I came in a semester before them, but we're all in the same class. So we was in the dorms and stuff like that together. But I do believe that, like, it helps with the connection piece. Now, with pulling the new guys along, I mean, it's a new system for everybody. So we're trying to learn it like they're trying to learn it. But I think, you know, we grasp the system quicker and then we just help them learn exactly what they need to learn. So that can be a contributing factor to our team as well.
27: Leadership has always seemed to come easily to you. Who are some of your other teammates that you're seeing start to get more comfortable?
28: Grant Godfrey, for sure. I think he's starting to find his voice a little bit more. And you've seen it in spring ball. Like, I mean, he just, like, taking control, yelling at the guys, breaking the defense down, little things like that. That's like, okay, cool. Like, he's an emerging leader for sure. Terrion Nichols as well. I mean, you see him talking to his position group all the time. We're doing, like, a little accountability teams right now. And we had yoga this morning, and he pulled his team together and had a little talk and stuff like that. So I hang out with Terrion every day. Like, every day outside here, every day here. So, like, it's cool just to be able just to see him grow as a leader and as a man and be able to, you know, talk in front of the crowd and stuff like that. And, you know, because he wasn't doing that when he first got here. So it's amazing to see. And another guy, too, is Jordan Castile. He's starting just to find his voice a little more. He a quieter guy, doesn't really like to talk too much, but you know, it's always fun just having a guy in the back end with me that I look to my left, to my right, and he's, you know, at the safety position with me, and you know, he's also commanding and leading the guys as well. So yeah,
27: Coach Stein said something at one point in one of his interviews where he said, even though he's comes from an offensive background, mm-hmm. playing quarterback and offensive coordinator, but he said, if you watch our practices, you might think I came from more of a defensive background because we, you know, put so much of an emphasis on, you know, physicality and mm-hmm. toughness in practices. Did you notice that?
28: Absolutely. I do think our practices are way more physical than they were last year. And I remember when I first met with him, that's what he talked about, how we're going to callus up our bodies and just be tough. So like when the season goes on later in October, early in November, you know, we're ready. Like our bodies can stand, you know, the hard games we have to go through in October and November. And yeah, but yeah, I do believe that our practices are way more physical.
27: What's the message to fans about what they should expect out of this team?
28: Man, you should expect a hard-working team, a team that's going to give it their all, a team that's going to collect a lot of wins and send you home happy. We can't wait to see y'all this fall, and we appreciate all of y'all love and support.
26: That is Ty Bryant, and he just sounds like a leader when he talks. He's got that presence about him. And Coach Bateman talked about the way that the guys that they inherited when they arrived here on that defensive side have really embraced the new culture and have set the right tone for leading the other guys. All good things to hear as we count down to that September 5th opener for the Cats against Youngstown State. It is the Leach Report. We're presented by Bobcat Enterprises, and we'll be right back.
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11: We have a lot of new guys cool just coming stuff. In with a lot of today. Energy. I think that's something that we have this year, and I feel like it starts with our point guard Zoom. Every day, you know what you're going to get with him, and that's why it's so fun to play with him. He's a true leader, really good player. I feel like he's one of the better passers that I've ever played with. He's really physical downhill driver, gets off 2 feet and kind of picks defenses apart. So for a shooter, you got to always stay ready. He'll whiz it at you, not even looking. So he's a really good player.
26: That was Trent Noah at his media session last week. Larry Vaught joins us from YourSportsEdge.com. And Larry, that's the kind of thing you like to hear about a point guard. There's Trent's comments there about Zoom Diallo jive with what others are saying.
12: Well, you'd be a little disappointed if you weren't hearing those kind of things, especially in June or July, I think, about your teammate. You want players to have that kind of confidence already in who Mark Pope has brought in. So I think a couple of things that Trent said did surprise me a little bit when he talked about he called Zoom maybe the best passer he's played with, because he's had a couple of pretty good point guards there at Kentucky while he's been there. Then also talking about his physicalness. That's not usually something you hear mentioned a lot with a point guard. So those are probably the two things that jumped out to me the most about what he said.
26: Yeah, that's more in line with the Lamont Butler style, I think, from year one, where he was a more physical, certainly a lot more physical than Jalen Lowe was going to be had he been able to stay on the court.
12: Yeah, absolutely. And I think in today's college basketball world, having that physical point guard is a pretty big plus, because there's a lot more of them that are physical now than what there used to be.
26: Yeah, and Zoom is a guy that certainly is, you hear him. I know Goose and I get to watch some of the workouts, and he is a guy that you certainly hear out there. And Lamont was that way. Also, Lamont came in, like Zoom does, with questions about him as a shooter, especially from the three-point line. Lamont had made his mark more as a defender at San Diego State and made the big shot in the Final Four, but he was not known for his shooting. But here, 39% in his one season, so he made significant improvement in his one season in Mark Pope's system. Of course, had the huge game against Louisville where he made 6 threes. So you hope that if you're a Kentucky fan, Zoom can have a similar connection with this system and even shoot even higher than the low 30% that he did at Washington last season.
12: Yeah, especially early in the season, Zoom's going to get a chance to take some three-pointers, because I think if I was playing at Kentucky and I looked at some of the other options they've got, I think Zoom might be the guy I'd want to show me he could hit a three-pointer to beat me. So I think probably early in the season, he's going to probably need to prove that he is a little bit better three-point shooter, because if not, teams will just keep leaving him open. But from some of the things you've heard, you would anticipate that probably that percentage will increase. But again, I think he's going to get a lot of open shots, especially early in the season.
26: I don't know if Trent talked about this in his media session. I wasn't there for that one. But it certainly looked like he lost some of his confidence last season as a shooter and went the long stretch without even making a basket during the season. And I talked to Reed Shepard recently, and he acknowledged his first season in Houston. I mean, nobody shoots it better than Reed, and he lost some confidence. And it took getting down to the G League, just seeing the ball go in the hole for a few games to make him feel better. And, you know, and then he credited the Rockets with helping him work through that to, you know, get back to who he really is in terms of the confidence as a shooter. And guys usually don't acknowledge that, but you can see it as when you're watching them. And I'd certainly, I know to Jack and I, we felt like we saw some of that in Trent, and you want to see a guy like him, the ball swings to him and he's open, there's no hesitation, and that's what you want to see.
12: Absolutely. I'm sure he never had a month where he went 0 for the month like he did last February. I'm confident his whole basketball career, he'd never seen that happen. Now, again, it wasn't an abundance of shots he was getting in his limited playing time, so it's a little misleading, I think, in some ways when you say he went 0 for February. But, again, that's just not something we're used to seeing from Trent. And he did talk about that this was the most confident he'd felt going into a season. So either somebody has worked with him mentally to get him feeling that way, or just making shots over the course of the offseason has that confidence back to where it always had been with Trent. Because like I said, the one thing for as long as I'd watched Trent Noah play, which I guess went back to him being a freshman in high school, the one thing you never ever wondered about was him making a shot. You might have had some other questions about some things, especially how they would transition to college, but the thing, making shots was never anything I ever anticipated would ever be a problem with him, because he's such a great shooter. And hopefully, like I said, he'll have that back this year and then get some opportunities to show it, because again, he's going to have to make shots to be able to play. This team's going to be a deep team, and Mark's going to have a lot of choices on who he's going to play. But if Trent's making shots, he's certainly going to be a guy that he's going to find a way to get out there. So,
26: Goose had a great observation, I think it was last week in his segment here, that he noticed that in shooting drills, they had Trent paired up with Mila Moncilovic, and his shot tends to go in a lot. Jack just thought, okay, that's a subtle thing to kind of put him with a guy that, you know, just a competitor in anybody, you know, you see that other guy making all those shots that you take, and it stokes your competitiveness.
12: He did talk about that the one thing he picked up from Milan immediately was just how confident he was at everything that he did, that he knows he's a great shooter, and he goes out there and does that then. And you could tell that had maybe, and Trent said that he had helped him with a few different things, but the main thing he picked up was just being confident, something he had to do a better job of.
26: More with Larry Vaught when we return. You can read him at yoursportsedge.com, and we'll be right back.
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26: 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You hear him on the Sunday morning sports talk show as well with Anthony White, Jack Pilgrim, Bo Robinson each week here in Lexington between 9 a.m. and noon on Sundays. And Larry, another story that you have up at your site has to do with Justin McBride, or Jason McBride, who's done the media sessions this summer as well. And Justin from James Madison. He talked about a connection he has to a former Wildcat, and you have a story up about that.
12: Yeah, it was pretty interesting listening to him talk about Julius Randle, who talked about more than anybody else, but also a couple other former UK players, Tyrese Maxey, De'Aaron Fox, that he has some connections with because of his Texas background. But I had no idea that Julius, the way he made it sound, has been kind of like a mentor to him for several different years. And obviously he reached out to him before he got ready to make his final decision about Kentucky. And Julius had terrific things to say about his time at Kentucky, as he should have, because I still think he's probably, in spite of all he did, probably still a little underappreciated for what he accomplished taking that team to the national championship game, just put him on his back and drug him there. But so obviously McBride's going to come in here knowing what to expect, because I'm sure Julius told him good, bad, ugly, beautiful, everything about it. Julius would have experienced it. And again, it's been a while, but I don't think it's changed that much the overall experience. So for him to have that connection and also to reach out for that connection, I think was really smart on his part. And also, of course, being coached by Preston Spradlin, and he talked about the fact that his coach at James Madison had been in Kentucky, and the coach at Moorhead knew plenty about Kentucky basketball, and then he asked him about Kentucky also. So good to know they had that kind of relationship with Preston, that he could ask him those kind of things, and now he'll get a chance to try to beat Preston this season.
26: Yeah, I think it's the second game of the season. You also have a story about a big commitment that Kenny Brooks landed from an in-state star for the future, and it's maybe, I guess, the next Clara Stark, right?
12: It could be. I mean, I think that's what the plan would be, to be have Jaden McLean of Ryle be the next Clara Stark. You know, they'll have to get somebody in between there, because Jaden's only a sophomore this year, so it'll be 3 more years before she'll be at Kentucky. But and hopefully, I mean, she's set a school record for block shots last year, averaged almost a double-double per game. I think her numbers will all improve. But the one thing that won't change in 3 years, she's already 6'6". The only thing she's going to do is get bigger. You don't, and you can't coach size. And I know I was talking to one of the Kentucky coaches up at the Cardinal Classic at George Rogers Clark a couple of weeks ago, just talked to about why they were there. And the thing that I was told they look for him more than anything right now. Size and length. That's what Kenny Brooks has decided since he's had it at Kentucky, that he really, really likes it, and he wants to keep having it. And you can just look at the players that he's adding this year and hopes to keep adding. They have that, and certainly Jaden has that. And

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10: 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Here's Matt Jones.
2: I think this is really good.
11: Yeah, his version is way better than Chris Stapleton's.
2: Yeah, I think this is really good because if it's, now he's just to show that I'm open-minded, that you can separate the art from the person. He's become like a huge MAGA guy, but I still love this song. I don't know anything else they ever did. What was their big songs?
12: Been a while.
11: It's been a while.
2: Okay. Yeah. All right. I know that song.
13: They had an album, Break the Cycle. I played it all the time. Like Epiphany, maybe?
11: Outside that they did with Fred Durst.
2: Yeah. Okay. I know that song.
11: Yep. So Far Away.
2: I love this. This was one time MTV did a Metallica, like everybody came and played Metallica songs, and it was like this hodgepodge. I think Snoop Dogg did it, Limp Bizkit, Avril Lavigne. It was just kind of junk. But this was on it, and I thought it was really, really good. That's my only stained knowledge. 859-280-2287. All right, so people are making a good point about the calling in sick. And so I want to acknowledge, this is fair. One person writes, Matt, we don't have universal health care. So sometimes, so to go to a doctor, you're going to have to pay $150. So I should pay $150 to miss work where I might not even make $150? It's a fair point. Germany has universal health care. So I actually think that rule can make more sense for them than it would here. Fair enough. See? Good point.
14: That, and it can be hard enough to see a doctor if it's crowded with people just trying to get out of work.
2: That's exactly
14: might not
2: right.
14: even be sick, just trying to get a note signed. It's just going to add to the crowd.
2: So I, you know what? I understand what the Germany got, but I don't think we could do that here. Because if you don't have universal health care and everybody has to pay their co-pays and all that, fair enough. You win.
14: You're back.
2: I'm back against the policy.
14: See, you went. You had an open mind. Listen to the other side.
2: That's a really good point, and that I did. It didn't occur to me, and should have, because it's a different situation in Germany. All right, we're gonna go back to phones. Hang on, Mike and Jacob and Bob and Eric. But counties, we've gone through six. Billy's had five that were uncontroversial. Or five that were controversial, one that was uncontroversial.
11: Billy's already exhausted, too. He told me he's already gone through like 2 hours a night trying to make sure this stuff's right.
2: You don't have to do 2 hours. You can, I mean, like, you can.
15: I've got to double and triple check these facts because somebody is ready to call to tell me that I'm wrong. And I'm nervous about Bell County today.
2: Well, you should be because that's my county. But you, but it's okay if you're wrong. That makes good radio. You screaming, you and that guy screaming at each other. I love that. Okay, so Bell County is first. Now, this is my county. So my mom said she's listening to see what you say.
15: Oh, man.
2: So go ahead.
15: Bell County in the southeastern corner of Kentucky, founded in 1867 from parts of Knox and Harlan counties.
2: I'm still content there was no original county.
11: You got stole from Knox.
2: Everybody, what was the original county? Okay, go ahead.
15: The county seat is Pineville, and yes. Bell County was originally known as Josh Bell County for Joshua Fry Bell. The Kentucky legislator. It was shortened to just Bell County in 1873.
2: Thank goodness. That would have been bad if we were Josh Bell County.
14: Wasn't that like a Disney character or something? Like an actor?
2: Was there? I don't know.
15: Well, you were for 6 years before it got shortened.
2: Well, I'm glad it did.
15: The only county in Kentucky to contain both a national park and a state park, both the Cumberland Gap National Historic Park and Pine Mountain State Resort Park are within Bell County boundaries.
2: My mom is back doing her church services at the Cumberland Gap National Park every Sunday afternoon. They stream online. A lot of folks listening to the show watch them.
15: Check them out. Week. Nice.
2: Yeah, go ahead.
15: You may not have heard this one before, but the city of Middlesboro sits inside a meteor crater.
2: I did know that.
15: In fact, people lived in the town for around 80 years before geologists made the discovery. In 1966, geologists found shatter cones, rocks that only form during a meteor impact, proving the town sits inside a 300 million year old crater.
2: How about that? Crater town.
14: Never would have known that without Billy's facts.
15: In the 1880s, English investors led by an Alexander Arthur poured millions into Middlesboro, convinced the iron and coal beneath the mountains would create America's next industrial giant. They built a planned city with grand hotels, wide streets, and even electric lights before many larger southern cities had them. Then the financial panic of 1893 nearly wiped the dream away.
2: He's exactly right. Middlesboro used to have really nice places. It was a gambling town, too.
15: Mm-hmm.
2: It would like, there were casinos and people would go. But like, if you go to Middlesboro, you've been, the downtown, the streets are very wide because they had planned for it to be a massive city because of Alexander Arthur. And then I didn't know about the great financial panic, but yes.
15: Yes. And then we know this very well. Pineville is home of the longest continuously running festival in the state of Kentucky, the Mountain Laurel Festival, which started in 1931.
2: We've been to twice.
15: And it is also home to Chained Rock, the 100-ton boulder chained in 1933.
2: Those are all good facts. I mean, most of them we've done on the show before, but the facts are what they are, right?
15: The facts are the facts.
2: Yes. And then what else?
15: I have Bell County people, if you'd like to know some people from
2: the
15: area.
2: Let's be careful here, Shannon. Listen, when you're picking the people.
11: Yeah, we're going to rank them. No
2: particular order. All right, go ahead.
15: No particular order. Bluegrass musician Dale Ann Bradley is part of the Coon Creek Girls. It's one of the first.
2: You're going to lead with her.
15: That's, where,
14: no,
15: that's
14: number one on the list.
15: That's number one.
2: Okay, all right.
14: Most
2: well,
14: famous Snell County.
15: One of the first all-female string bands.
2: Okay, what else?
15: After both his mother and father passed away before the age of two, actor Lee Majors grew up with his grandparents.
2: Harvey Lee Eary went to high school with Larry.
14: It's a good strong number two.
2: Lee Majors, $6 million man. That's good.
15: The inventor of one of the first touch screens, George Samuel Hurst, is from Middlesbrough. While he was a physics professor at the University

0: this one of his goals today. It looked like he almost was putting spin on it, and yet it generated so much power. It's when I watch him, I don't think I've ever seen anything quite like it. As somebody that's been in the sport forever, how do you view him?
1: Well, he's one of the greatest players of all time. There's no question about that. Whether he's the greatest or not is up for debate. But I think he also has a team that has the greatest respect for him. And the other 10 players on the field know how to make up for any kind of deficiencies that Messi may have during a game. And by that, I mean his movement on the field when the opposition is in possession. Messi's not expected to be a player that's involved in pressing and winning second balls and all of that. They respect him for what he gives them at the attacking half of the field. So they work their tails off for him, but he deserves that. He's had an unbelievable career, and he's a game winner, as we saw today. You know, he misses a penalty kick in the first half, and then he scores the tying goal in the closing minutes and positions Argentina to win the game. The comeback today was tremendous, and, you know, Messi played a big role in that.
0: Erling Haaland, a lot of American fans say, how come we can't find our Erling Haaland? He looks like us. He's 6'5". He could be a football player. He could be a tight end. And my take is, well, there's one in the world. Slow down, folks. They're not easy to find. But your take watching him is, he's technically, it feels to me, very solid. I don't know if he's superior, but his size is a factor. I said, I think our team is fast and athletic. I wish we had a bit more size on our front line. What do you make of Erling Haaland?
1: Yeah, he's a little bit dominant physically, like I'd say LeBron is in the NBA. LeBron's dominant with his physical qualities as well as his technical qualities. But Haaland knows what he's about. He gets in the right spots in the penalty area to score goals. He does it with Man City. He's obviously done it in this World Cup with a team that's not as highly regarded as Argentina or England. He's simply outstanding, and his physical qualities are terrific. And mentally, he understands what he needs to do to get goals.
0: If Pochettino was going to go out and recruit, and he had to bring two things in to the United States going forward, one would feel obvious, an upgrade at goalkeeper. That, to me, would feel, our great ones have played overseas for years. But in your opinion, the two needs for this American team, Bruce?
1: Well, we probably could use a playmaker, a type of player like Messi. And at times, I think we felt that Pulisic could possibly play that role. And obviously, having a more experienced goalkeeper would help. You know, our outstanding goalkeepers, Keller, Friedel, and Howard, and Miola, all played in MLS as well. So it's not a requirement to play abroad. But, you know, I think our team getting ready, hopefully they need to go through qualification for the next World Cup. But a lot of these players will be in the next World Cup as well. And yeah, we may be better positioned. However, I would say we're not going to be playing at home, and we're not going to have the kind of advantages we had in this World Cup. So we continue to, you know, battle to try to be among the elite countries in the world. But it's terrific. It's challenging.
0: Yeah, England has not won in over 60 years. We've not had back-to-back World Cup champs in 70. This is not the NBA where every year you get a different champ. it is really tough. Bruce, as always, my friend, it's great seeing you. Thanks. You just got off the pitch and came in for our show, and I appreciate that.
1: Thank you, Colin. I appreciate it. Thank you.
0: Bruce is always available to us, and he's a really, really good guy. And he knows, he's just always made himself available to the herd, and I absolutely appreciate that. J-Mac, what a wild one.
2: Yeah, you know, the World Cup has been so crazy. I saw a stat, 31 goals in stoppage time. I mean, that's insane. I'm going to start taking up smoking, I think, Colin, for the rest of the World Cup. Because, like, I after these games, I'm just like, holy, I just need a breather.
0: Well, I wouldn't encourage smoking. This is we health and fitness is kind of a requirement for the show.
2: Obviously a joke. Come on, I would
0: the longevity of this show. No. I would say this is listen, even when we got Balogun back last night, the odds makers had it as a pick 'em.
2: Yeah.
0: So it's I mean, I don't think anybody expected that. And I do believe if we would have had elite goalkeeping, I think we lose 2-1. We're still clearly the inferior team, but I don't think, you know, we give up the embarrassing third goal. And I thought the second one, we got a little bullied. Tim Ream got a little bullied physically. I don't need my American soccer team to look like an NFL or NBA roster, but I do think the 6'4 Belgium striker kind of pushed us around. And when you're doing those corner kicks, to be able to spot the guy you're trying to kick it to yeah. and have kind of a target matters. And I thought Belgium was very intentional yeah. in a lot of their attacks. I mean,
2: Colin, remember, Belgium was down 0-2 to Senegal in like the 85th minute, okay? Mexico was down 0-2 at home. And we just saw Argentina down 0-2 in the 78th minute, and they all fought like hell to come back. Colin, did you see any fight from us yesterday at all? None. That's the most disappointing thing. Like, I get it. Belgium's a good team of losing, but we didn't fight. I didn't see that American, like, jeez, man, I'm going to get these guys. You know, I didn't see us even hint to get back in the game.
0: No,
2: down
0: 3-1. I think, in fairness, that's the most discouraging, is it felt like, you know, after we tied it with Tillman's ricochet kick, yeah. they came back and scored.
2: 61 seconds later.
0: And that felt like from that point forward, you didn't get our best effort. You didn't get our best intensity, passion, or focus. And I think that's fair criticism. Okay. Switzerland and Colombia.
2: How about this? Let me put you on the spot. Is Pulisic starting in the 2030 World Cup for us?
0: Probably.
2: Okay. I'm starting to do some research into potential other starters.
0: I want to see that thing you're
2: building
0: out.
2: I'll send you the 50 player database, Project 2030.
0: Do that, would you?
2: Yeah, yeah.
0: Appreciate that. Do me a favor for once, pal.
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20: Just before midnight on Saturday, February 19th, 2005, Danielle Imbeau and her friend Richard Petrone left a crowded Philadelphia bar. The two 30-somethings planned to walk to Richard's truck and drive home, but they never made it.
21: It does not make sense. 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
20: Those same questions frustrated law enforcement. The FBI called it murder for hire.
21: Who killed these two individuals, and how did they get rid of them?
24: Both of them weren't the target. One of them was the target. The other one was wrong place, wrong time.
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20: 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In this series, I dig into my own investigation to find answers for the families and get justice for Richard and Danielle.
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27: In the round of 16 at the World Cup, Argentina rallied from a 2-0 deficit to stun Egypt 3-2. Argentina got on the board in the 79th minute and then tied it 4 minutes later because of Lionel Messi.
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28: 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Enzo Fernandez. Can you believe this?
27: 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NBA Cleveland Cavaliers star Donovan Mitchell's agreed to a 4-year, $273 million contract extension.
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9: I would have worn it one time, but it's not a rewear. I wanted to get something I could wear a few times.
10: But tan we can all wear, but now we're all going to be wearing the same thing. So we do look like alternative groomsmen. If you don't like the groomsmen Billy has,
11: yeah,
10: Shannon, you pick us instead.
11: I mean, I know Billy's friends, so there's a good chance they don't even show up for the wedding. We can step in. We're the subs. Next man up.
10: Next man
11: Matt,
10: up.
11: You're up. That's next. Right. Go on up there.
10: That's exactly
11: go
10: right.
9: Shannon and I will look even closer. He doesn't know this, but yesterday I walked off. I was shopping for other stuff. I went last and I'd already picked out my tie. That's my tie. I got it. Turns out Shannon also picked it. So when it came to my turn, I was like, well, I'm not changing. We'll just have the same tie.
10: You are going to have the same tie?
9: We're going to be groomsmen.
10: Oh, I don't know if that's allowed.
9: I had my number one pick. I wasn't even considering another one.
10: You wouldn't. So you didn't get off it? You were just like,
9: no,
10: well,
9: I can't. I mean, I had my pick. I'm not changing.
11: I could have changed, but it was there, and somebody said, that's the one. And I go, okay, you're the experts here.
9: Well,
11: and I
9: what shoes are you wearing, Shannon? Let's just go talk to Bob. Yeah.
10: Thank you to Logan's.
11: Thank you,
10: Logan's. They were awesome. Logan's is right there at the Lexington Green. I'm giving my personal shout out. They give great service, and like they even, you could get shirts that had your initials on them. Here's my thing to all the women that are listening. Make your man go get one suit out there. All right. Make him look like, you know, not like a worthless schlub. Just one time for you, right? Like you owe it to, they owe it to you. Go out there. You can, like I said, pick the buttons. They fit it. I was excited to see that I was a size down from what I normally did. That made me feel excited.
9: Yeah.
10: You didn't have the same feeling.
9: No, I actually had to buy a second suit. I have four weddings this summer. I thought I was done with weddings. I have four, including coming up back-to-back weekends. And just Sunday, I went to try on my suits. I've got some nice suits from Logan's
10: in the past. Yeah.
9: And not only did the button not kind of button, like each end of the pants couldn't even talk to each other. They were so far apart. So
10: have a conversation.
9: I ended up with multiple suits at Logan's yesterday.
10: Okay, but that's good.
9: I will say, I've gotten suits there before. The shirt process we went through yesterday was new to me. That was crazy fun over the top.
10: They did custom shirts for us.
9: But like the fabric, the collar, the everything, the cuff.
10: August 8th, the event of the year is in wherever it is. I'm not even sure. Now, when we came up, we listened for the sound.
9: Mm-hmm.
10: I actually heard it, but I had to be listening for it. It wasn't like the kind of thing that if it wasn't for our conversation, I don't know that I would have noticed it. But I noticed it. It's intermittent. It's very high. I faintly heard it. I mean, and then at first I was like, is this just in my mind that I want to hear it? Then I walked into Joseph Beth and I didn't hear it. So I was like, okay, I must have heard it. You guys said the same thing, right? You heard it a little bit.
9: Yeah, I've probably walked through there 1,000 times and never even noticed it because it wasn't that bad. I thought when we were told about it, it's like a continuous noise. It kind of comes and goes. But yeah, once I was looking for it, I heard it. It's good to know I still have
10: hearing. So Mario has a video online. And you can test it out. If you go to Mario's Facebook.
11: You can't hear it. It's Mario talking over it.
10: Mario does talk over it, which is kind of strange. The point is to see whether or not you can hear it. And Mario's like, yo! Which I don't know what that was.
11: Yeah, I could hear it too, but it wasn't like over the top. Some of the people that were writing in were exaggerating how loud it was. Like they were going to fall over
10: dead. But Mario, you thought
11: it
10: was very loud, didn't you? Again, with those young ears.
11: Mm-hmm.
10: People were writing, like, acting like their children just start screaming and throwing things up in the air. I didn't hear it like that, but I did vaguely hear it. But, you know, I had never noticed it. And like you, I'd been there many times. So it may be a good thing this week. Just go and see if you hear it.
9: Yeah, I don't want to say people are exaggerating, but I have a hard time believing that like keeps people from walking under there or that their kids go crazy. It's a noise, and it's not the most pleasant noise, but I don't think it could be that disturbing.
10: Yeah, well, that's what people say, and I believe all people when they say things. Maybe you do not.
9: I'm just glad we could hear it. I was worried about us.
10: Yes, I was. Well, I know I have a little bit of a hearing loss from doing this show and wearing these headphones all the time. Like, I just know. I can tell. I used to have really good hearing. And now, you know, I turn the microphones up and like I know
12: that. You probably have a hearing loss.
10: Thank you. Thank you, Joe B. But it was good to hear that I could hear it at all. Then last night I went to dinner. Okay. So I'm having to learn new areas of restaurants, mm-hmm. right? Which is all the ones out in Hamburg.
9: Welcome to my side.
10: Yeah. So I'm having to learn. So we went to the Ramsay's that's out there. Because it's summer, vegetable. They had the word corn and maters on the front.
9: It's corn days, I think.
11: It's good. Yeah.
10: Corn and maters. Mm-hmm. Went in with my parents. They were in town. And Shannon, you have to tell me what to do here. There was a table next to us. And all of a sudden, I hear this woman go, Matt Jones. And I went, uh-oh.
11: Mm-hmm.
10: You know, what are they going to say? And I heard her say to whoever she was with, well, I wouldn't recognize him, but I'd know his voice.
11: Yeah.
10: And I wanted to be like, well, I'm right here, lady.
11: Oh, she still didn't know you were right there.
10: No, well, I don't know. You would think like maybe, but then she said I wouldn't recognize him. I'm 3 feet from her.
11: Mm-hmm.
10: So I didn't say anything. Then she goes, he's fine. But he's no Lee Cruz. What's that about? He's no Lee Cruz.
9: Think you know where you stand.
10: Mm-hmm. I'm a Lee Cruz. I'm a foot taller than Lee Cruz.
11: Maybe she don't like tall guys.
10: He's just a wee little man.
11: Maybe she likes a wee little guy.
9: It's that afternoon daytime TV.
10: See, he likes, they like, because he, you know, he dresses well. Mm-hmm. And
11: he goes to Logan's, I bet.
10: I bet he does go to Logan's, and he's got that nice smile and all that. But she said that, and I don't, no one at the table seemed to acknowledge that I was just a few feet from him. So then I said, well, should I go, hey?
11: You should have said, I appreciate the call.
10: No, but I didn't. I let it go. But do you think it was a coincidence? Or do you think they would, like, her dad or her not her son, maybe was like, he's right there.
9: I'd guess someone at the table was like, hey, Matt's over there. And that's when she probably said, I wouldn't recognize him, but I know his voice. If I were you, I would have gone up and said, I would be happy to buy your meal. However, Lee Cruz can buy your meal and then walk off. call your boy Lee.
10: Or what if, was it be bigger if I said from Lee Cruz? Mm-hmm.
9: Or just give her Lee's phone number.
10: Yeah. Well, I do have Lee's. You should call him. So anyway, that was nice. Now, the U.S. men's national team, they lost last night. Kind of got their tails kicked, right?
9: You could tell from the beginning. I know Belgium's a better team. Yeah, they're top 10 in the world. And we were punching up a little bit in weight class. But we just looked terrified. We couldn't do the basics. There was guys standing around, couldn't even clear the ball out. And then later in the match with the goalie stubbing his toe.
10: So what happened with that? I mean, that, well, you don't even have to know soccer to know that goalie play, Shannon, was pathetic.
11: Yeah.
10: He tried to kick it, and he just hit the ground. And then everybody's like,
9: Who did that? I didn't.
10: You didn't hear
9: it. Was that on the Telemundo broadcast?
10: It was a higher pitch. You may not have been able to hear it.
9: I missed it.
10: It was that we looked terrible. You could almost tell from the beginning. Mm-hmm. I knew we were in trouble, Shannon, when they said at the beginning that their two best players, they were just holding them out.
11: Yeah, well, I knew we were in trouble when they scored in the first 2 minutes of the game. I actually turned over the Braves game to watch a soccer match. I'm going, who am I right now? You guys are on me so bad about this World Cup, and I turn it on, and that's what I get. So I think I'm done with soccer.
10: It was a disaster.
11: Yeah.
9: I wonder if you wouldn't want to change it, but the fuel went from us not having the red card to we tick them off the with
10: mojo,
9: the red card.
10: The mojo got flipped with the whole Balogun thing. We probably gave them a huge motivation.
9: We lost ours.
10: It was a distraction. We started being like, we're America.
9: Again, you're watching a different broadcast than me.
10: We do what we want. And we started doing that. And I think, you know, there's a karma to it after a while. In hindsight, you wonder if we should have just said, all right, we'll beat you without it.
9: Yeah, we have the chip on our shoulder.
10: Because now the problem is we look like we cheated and we still got smoked.
9: I mean, Captain America, Pulisic, he did not look good.
10: Oh, Pulisic. Now, why is he supposed to be good? Now, granted, I don't watch him. But
9: he's, for the last several years,
10: kicked it like three times and just missed and hit his grandma. Like, it was terrible.
9: I mean, he did a lot of standing around. Yeah. Really, they all looked terrible. We did have Tillman getting the free kick again. That was pretty cool.
10: That was nice.
9: We had like 30 seconds of optimism, and then they scored right after that.
10: Shannon, why did we get a goalie that went to Harvard?
11: I don't.
10: There's no sport where you're like, what's the epitome of the position we could get here? Let's go to Yale.
11: We don't need anybody that's going to be smart.
10: We don't need anybody from Harvard. I like smart people, but they should not. Smart people should not be playing sports at the highest level.
9: That's why he stubbed his toe.
10: That's right. I mean, smart people, they think too much. He was like, should I kick this? Just kick it.
9: He's worried about the wind and the angle.
10: Yeah. Just kick it.
9: He did have a great save to start the match away.
10: So, I mean, it was really exciting this entire. I mean, I'm going to keep watching the World Cup, but just the whole American run was exciting, you know. But then we lost kind of where we always lose. We always lose in the final 16, and we lost again. And so were we better, or did we just, you know, they added more teams, so we played more bad teams. Were we better?
9: I feel like we looked so much better even against the bad teams, but we reverted right back to old school U.S. soccer last night.
10: Yeah.
9: I think you tweeted this. We do this every year. I feel like we're on the rise. You don't want us in 4 years.
10: Every year they say the same thing. Every year at the end, Shannon, they go, well, one thing's clear. American soccer is on the rise. And it's like, it's like what they used to say about Dippin' Dots. It's the ice cream of the future. Well, when's it getting here?
9: Landon Donovan turned us around. Then Clint Dempsey turned us around. Then
10: when is Dippin' Dots going to be here?
11: It's been here. They dropped the ice cream of the future. They dropped that.
10: They finally gave that up?
11: Yeah, they like, the future's here. We are here.
10: I don't see Dippin' Dots like I used to.
11: They're still out there. I do like the guy, though, with the one button on his shirt. I do too.
10: Yeah. Did you see that shirt has sold out? It's a $500 shirt.
11: Is there only one button on the shirt?
10: No, it's just how he wears.
11: Oh, okay.
10: We should wear that to the wedding.
11: Just one button.
9: Only over brown.
10: Oh, we should all wear just one button.
11: Let our bellies hang out.
10: And the rest just hanging out. So we're out. Who are you going to be for now? I'm kind of anyone but England.
9: I'm pretty neutral. Yeah, anyone but England. I'm pretty neutral observer at this point.
10: I'm probably for Argentina or maybe Norway. Just anyone but England.
9: I mean, Norway with the Viking row.
10: England, the English people, they get all, for as much as I like Scottish and Irish people, the British people, English people get on my nerves.
9: Yeah, and other than Mexico, they're the closest thing we have to a rival in the whole thing.
10: Yeah.
9: I'll go with Norway. They're fun.
11: British people get on your nerves?
10: Well, that's not British soccer fans get on my nerves. In general, I like British people. They usually have a good sense of humor. But for some reason, British soccer fans, I listen to this podcast and they talk so much trash. I will say the rest of the world hates us about this. Yeah. Like they had been saying really nice things. And this guy, I was listening to him on the drive this morning. He just was like cussing out the entire planet. And I thought, oh, I don't think this whole thing worked out like we hoped. But
9: anyone that's not just locked in on soccer, they all just closed the book on soccer last night. Like, well,
10: that's
9: done.
10: True. Do you think the ratings just tank now?
11: Over here, they do. Yeah.
9: In America. Sure. Yes. A lot of people that were tweeting and getting behind it and trying to learn the game are now like, all right, like, wake me up in 4 years.
10: We're done. Yeah. Well, you're probably right. It's a shame, though, because it was a fun run here. I still may go to a game. I may go to the quarterfinals in Kansas City.
9: Oh, that'd be fun. A great soccer city.
10: Yeah. So I'm contemplating. 888. Why am I going to say 888? Say ESPN.
11: That's not. Getting ready for your new gig.
10: That's right. 859-280-2287. We are going to take a break and be right back. 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
15: Good afternoon, everyone. Starting to get a little busy out there already. We have a hit-and-run crash. Police are investigating on the Snyder Freeway eastbound at Bardstown Road at Dixie and Heaton. An accident at South Crumbs and Burrell and Hurstburn Parkway and Whittington Parkway. Also, we have another accident at LaGrange Road and the Snyder Freeway. Traffic starting to pick up. 65 northbound at the Waterson and the Waterson east and westbound. Still up to speed, but traffic starting to build east and westbound on the Waterson at 65. I'm Bobby Ellis from the Total Traffic Center.
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22: Warm, humid weather out there on this Tuesday afternoon. A shower will be possible. Better chances just south of the metro. We'll be in the middle and upper 80s. Any showers diminish this evening. It's quiet overnight with low 70s. That's your forecast. I'm WLKY Chief Meteorologist Jay Cardosi.
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10: 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Apparently a building they're building in New York, an office tower, they've told everyone to leave because they're worried it's going to collapse today.
11: Oh, God.
9: That's unsettling.
11: Literally. Yeah.
10: That's exactly right.
11: Not settling at all.
10: Literally. One person writes, Matt, are you on Ambien? You're doing all these voices again.
11: That was a new one.
10: Yeah. What, the American one?
11: The monster voice, whatever that was. Yeah.
10: Yeah. There were, I have my voices. I'm going to miss Zlatan in my life, though.
28: You kick ball in, you hero. You miss zero. He's zero.
9: It's deep.
10: He says that. It's so few words, but it's so true.
9: He's been good for the broadcast.
10: He's been very...
9: Henri and your boy Lawless?
10: I can't do the Henri's voice. Lawless, they used him last night, but basically they've kicked him to the curb. Get out of here.
9: At one point, they're like, just go interview fans. Another three had to say.
10: Seriously, I know how in TV the assignment you get that's like, you want to work weekends? That's kind of what they did to Alexi Law. All right, we're going to take your calls. It is Ask Anything Tuesday. Ask Anything Tuesday. One person writes, Matt, this is a random one to start, but what would you rather happen? Trump another 4 years of president, or you can't watch any Kentucky Reds or Hurricanes game for 4 years?
11: Yeah, that's for you.
10: Well, the Reds, I think I'm good to skip the way they're playing. Kentucky would be tough. Okay, the question would be, do I get to follow the games? Can I listen and just not see it? Or do I have to not know what's happening?
11: I think I like not knowing what happened.
10: I don't think I could do that for 4 years.
11: Yeah, like you'll find out.
10: I don't think I could do, let's just assume I didn't have the job. I don't think I could not for 4 years know what happened. Yeah, I couldn't do that. I guess I would have to live with the orange man for 4 more years. Now, if you said I could just not watch it but still follow along, I might choose that.
9: What if it was take Kentucky out, just the Reds and Canes?
10: Yeah, I could skip the Reds. It'd be Kentucky. Kentucky would be what I couldn't skip. I mean, the Canes I've grown to love. Reds just are a heartache.
9: They're unhealthy for you.
10: I don't know what I'd do with my season tickets at that point. But yeah, it's Kentucky. The joy of Kentucky fandom is the biggest non-serious thing in my life. Does that make sense?
9: Well, it's very serious.
10: But I mean, it's not like family, friends, life or death. But you take that away, I would say the joy of Kentucky sports may be the highest thing outside of that.
9: Yeah, even when it's not joyous, that's like what me and my friends talk about. So if I'm not watching the games or tuned in, I would just be in the dark on everything.
10: Yeah, this show would be awful if I didn't know what was happening with the
9: Kentucky. We're going to need more counties.
11: It would be like we wouldn't talk any sports.
10: Yeah, we wouldn't be at all.
11: We'd never do a show where we don't talk sports.
10: Yeah. Tucker, go ahead, Tucker. Ask Anything Tuesday.
29: Yes, this is a random life question I had listening to you all like a week ago. I just can't decide on an answer, so I think it's perfect for today. You've heard of, like, as a negative, where people peak too early in high school or college.
10: Yes.
29: And I've never really heard the correct age that somebody should peak at. So my question is, what 5-year period would you want to peak at in your life?
10: That's a great question. What it would be the fight. Yeah, you'll hear people peak too early, and then they're hanging out in the high school parking lot. So I think there's two different things. I think from a personal level, your social life and your sort of dating, everything life, you should peak between 25 and 30.
9: That was exactly my answer.
10: Those are, in my opinion, the most fun years. You might have a little bit of money, like you're not completely broke, but you haven't settled into your life.
9: Your back's not hurting yet.
10: You can still make mistakes and get over it. And if you're smart, you're still single. Is that the sound from Joseph Beth?
9: Are you in green?
10: Yeah, I appreciate the call. That sounded like the sound from Joseph Beth.
11: It did.
10: From a work standpoint, I think your professional life probably should peak 45 to 55. Maybe 40 to 50, depending on what you do. That's what I would say. What about you?
9: Yeah, 25 to 30 was my quick answer. If you went to college, you're already out, still young enough where you're starting a new job, where you got to have enough money to probably have a little fun. You don't have to get too serious yet. But then when you get past that, you know, things start hurting. You got more responsibilities. Maybe you got kids that are growing up and a little more things and responsibilities occupying your time. So 25 to 30 is an easy answer.
10: I say to people, the biggest mistake I see people make is they graduate college and they immediately get into a serious job or whatever, and they don't, like, my biggest regret is that I went to law school at 21. I wish I had taken a couple years and done something stupid, you know, and then gone to law school. And I didn't do that. You did that.
9: I did not go to law school.
10: But, I mean, you took a few years to kind of be Drew Franklin.
9: We'll call it a decade. No regrets.
10: But I think that's good.
9: Yeah. John. Got me a youngin' now.
10: Go ahead, John.
0: Hello.
10: Yes, go ahead.
0: Hey, quick question for you. Do you know the only time that you could go to Lexington Green and not hear the bird sound?
10: What's that?
0: You can go from the second week in November to the second week in January, and you will not hear that bird sound. And the reason I know that is because if you've ever seen what the Christmas tree looks like at Lexington Green for Christmas season, have you ever seen that?
10: No, but so they stop it during that?
0: Okay. Yeah, I install the tree. We have to unplug the bird sensor because you don't have enough power to run everything at the same time.
10: Look at that.
0: If you go to the top where the fan is, and that's what that's for, is to keep the pigeons from out of there, the fan and the nest up top. That noise up top before you unplug it is piercing. I mean, it's to a point where, I put plugs in my ears, but you get up there and it's just...
10: Appreciate the inside info. Appreciate the call. See? You never know who's listening. We've got sources, tree sources.
9: The moment he gave the dates, I knew he had inside info. I didn't know he's the one that actually unplugs it.
10: He installs it. That's right. 859-280-2287. Ask anything Tuesday. We got to talk about Kirk Risa. The details are, whoa. I mean, I know what I thought it was going to be, but it wasn't what it is. So we do need to deal with that when we return.
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15: Good afternoon, everyone. Starting to get a little busy out there already. We have a hit-and-run crash. Police are investigating on the Snyder Freeway eastbound at Bardstown Road at Dixie and Heaton. An accident at South Crumbs and Burrell and Hurstburn Parkway and Whittington Parkway. Also, we have another accident at LaGrange Road and the Snyder Freeway. Traffic starting to pick up. 65 northbound at the Waterson and the Waterson east and westbound. Still up to speed, but traffic starting to build east and westbound on the Waterson at 65. I'm Bobby Ellis from the Total Traffic Center.
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10: Oh, wow, the FBI
34: You're
10: was involved.
34: To Kentucky
10: no kidding. $2.2 million. Two
34: on
10: victims
34: Sports
10: listed
34: Talk
10: on the indictment, but that could be more. It just that may be the only ones they feel like they can prove. Apparently, according to the indictment, lied and said his mother had cancer and borrowed money from that, then impersonated his mother to write people to say, I need money to save the family farm. Also, in desperation to try to pay the money back, said, I will sell my organs to pay you back. Over a 3-year period, started in West Virginia, looked like to me from the indictment that the victims are in West Virginia. I know nothing. I'm going to guess, Drew, you think it's West Virginia boosters?
9: I assume so. I mean, it would almost have to be a booster like that to want to reach out and support a player. Someone random, that seems unlikely.
10: But $2.2 million.
11: Especially if it's only one or two people involved, too. I mean, who has that kind of money other than boosters?
10: And an Estonian in Morgantown, West Virginia. Like, you're not just going to meet somebody to give you $2.2 million at the B-dubs there. Like, you're going to have some connection with them.
9: Mm-hmm.
10: $2.2 million is what is baffling to me. Indicted. He faces up to 50 to 60 years in jail.
9: That's nuts.
10: That is nuts. Now, I would say that's not what's going to happen. But there was a lawyer that was on local radio saying that normally in a case like this, you'd be looking at 7 to 10 years in jail. That's a lot.
9: And that's a dude who was going to make at least $2.2 million playing professionally. He had already signed with the team, not in the States, but I think he had already signed with the team back in Estonia. I can only assume he's made a bunch because he's hopped around during the NIL era. He's been on a different team every year. His bank account should be doing pretty well. So
10: apparently
9: to go out
10: not.
9: And scam
10: well, that's
9: people
10: another thing.
9: For,
10: I mean, he had to have been making money from NIL.
9: Yeah, I mean, he did the quadruple dip of bouncing around to different teams.
10: So what do you
9: NIL
10: make of it? Like, how does this happen? You think he's just like a scammer at heart? Or?
9: I guess so. I guess he just got really greedy and wanted more and thought, you know, I'm over here in America. I'll be going back home in a few years. And
10: but there's a sense of desperation when you impersonate your mother. He also created a fictional female character named Irene, Shannon.
11: Who would ever do something like that?
10: Irene. Why'd he pick the name Irene?
11: That sounds like a sweet little old lady.
9: Do you, I guess that's why. Yeah. You picture so? Irene in your head, that yeah. innocent, sweet old lady.
10: She I was going to think, money. Do you know anyone named Irene? Has there ever been a famous Irene? I don't think I know an Irene.
9: Well, like if someone emailed you, it's Jessica or Irene, who are you more likely to give
10: well,
9: money
10: I'm gonna
9: to?
10: I'm going
9: to
10: think Irene yeah. is older. Mm-hmm. I'm going to be like, oh, sweet Irene.
9: Irene can't get out there and make
10: doesn't
9: money
10: doesn't have
9: for
10: a so. Farm. So Irene, now there's all kinds of rumors going around. And I kind of wish we could do a show just on the rumors because the rumors are amazing. I'm going to say the one scuttlebutt rumor I feel comfortable talking about is since the story is broken, I've had a number of people, probably 5 to 6 people write the text machine. And this is something I had heard kind of in the air. That Kerr at Kentucky would take his player tickets, sell them, and then never give the people the tickets. I don't know if that's true, but there are a number of people that have written me and said that, and they all tell exactly the same story. Do you think that's plausible?
9: A little bit. I'd heard some scuttlebutt, not as specific that he owes people in Lexington small amounts of money, but
10: small
9: several
10: amounts.
9: People. Nothing to the extent of millions, maybe 1,000 here, 500 there, but that was going around Lexington too.
10: A couple of people sent me screenshots of like, it would be between $500 and $1,000 and then pay and then never get it. And then I think his theory probably was, well, I'm a UK player. They're not gonna come
11: after
10: me.
11: What have you been doing with this money though? I mean, you've already got free stay. So it's not like you need to, you know, pay your mortgage with it. You've already got transportation. You've got everything you need. You're making NIL money.
10: It has all of the looks of a gambling situation where like, I mean, someone who needs $100,000 quickly and you're his age, like you're not paying off your mortgage.
9: You don't have student loans.
10: You know, I mean, there's got to be that would be what would immediately come to your mind, but we don't know. And that's just complete guessing.
9: I mean, some people just have, I don't know if they're born with it, but that like con man personality to them where it's almost like a high of doing stuff like that.
10: I can't think of one Irene. Oh, wait a minute. Wasn't there a movie? Me, Myself, and Irene.
9: That's Kerr. That's him. Me, Myself, and Irene. They were the three that were pulling off the scam.
11: Yep.
10: If they do a Kerr documentary. That'll be the name of it.
9: I think Jim could pull it off.
11: Yeah. Younger Jim Curry.
10: By the way, this is a story that could be a Netflix documentary, right?
9: One of those untold series that
10: they put
9: out.
10: Without question, an Estonian comes to America, plays for 4 different schools, scams people at each school, then keeps moving before the trail gets him.
9: Was about to head home because it
10: was about to go back to Estonia and then he'd probably been fine. So if he had just not played in the TBT, Mario, he's in prison because of you. You and Chris Beesmore put him in prison.
9: We got to delete the episode where I said I need a finder's fee for getting Kerr on TBT because he was my number one pick.
10: Yeah, you have implicated yourself quite a bit with Kerr.
9: Oh, I didn't stay at home last night. I stayed at a hotel. told Abby, like, take the kid, get out of here.
10: I like how you just volunteered yesterday. So, yeah, I was going to have Kurt. You were going to have Kurt come host this show.
9: Yeah, I was very excited about it.
10: How were you going to tell our bosses that we had a federal inmate hosting the show?
9: Well, when I was planning that TBT show, I didn't know I'd have a fugitive involved. This was also news to me as well. I'm also one of the people conned here. I'm a victim,
10: oh,
9: Matt.
10: Oh, no, you're a victim.
9: I'm a victim.
11: I don't know, walking out of the studio with all of our equipment trying to sell it to somebody.
9: Of all those details, the one that said, I'm working to sell my organs to repay you, that one was the wildest eye-opening to me and all that stuff.
10: I mean, you don't see a lot of 24-year-olds trying to sell their organs.
9: Yeah. Just trying to convince how desperate he is.

0: WKU, and Billy, I wish Billy was on today, but WKU won a national title in concrete canoe.
1: Concrete canoe?
2: That doesn't sound like a real thing. What is concrete canoe?
0: So it is a civil engineering student competition that students that are in those programs around the world, there's 200 boats that compete. But we compete in the Indiana-Kentucky Conference, so we competed up in Lexington. UK and U of L co-hosted
2: it. But what is it? You haven't told me what it is.
0: So it is a competition where students have, it's a, like a four-part competition. So they have a report, they have a presentation.
2: But what is a concrete canoe? What is a concrete canoe? What do you mean?
0: So it is a, you would think that it's a clunky boat, but really these boats are about 20 foot long, about, you know, 180 pounds. Say if you saw one.
2: So, okay. I'm not understanding what you're saying. It's a canoe. It is a boat. Sir. Okay. And it is who can build the best boat.
0: Yes. And compete and race it. Yeah.
2: Oh, so you race it. Yeah. Okay. So, got you. So you build a concrete boat and race it.
0: Yes. And we get up to four people in it, and there's five different racing events, and they competed up in West Virginia and took home the whole thing for the first time in school history.
2: Oh, all right. Well, congratulations to the, it seems like a very specific competition, the concrete canoe.
0: Yes.
2: Do they do that for every material form?
0: So there's different competitions for different student groups, but this is the big one for civil engineering. It's kind of ties everything that the students learn in school all together.
2: Well, congrats to Western Kentucky and their concrete canoe, and I appreciate it. Go Toppers.
0: Thank you. Go Tops.
2: There you go. You never know. Like, you don't, you never know what people do. You never know what titles they have.
1: There's a picture of the canoe. There were 25 teams in the national championship, and they beat them.
2: Wow. So that doesn't look like, it looks like wood.
1: It does look like wood.
2: But it's made of concrete?
1: Lightweight concrete.
2: Okay.
1: Also have our dry counties.
2: How many?
1: It's from a Herald Leader story that's 3 years old, so it could have changed. But Menifee, Elliott, Morgan, Leslie, Knott, Casey, Clinton, Monroe, and Allen.
2: So only two, and not McLean. In Eastern Kentucky. Well, McLean's not in Eastern Kentucky.
1: McLean's the one in Western Kentucky.
2: Wow. All right. Well, I bet they change soon. Which will be the last one to hold out.
1: This is 3 or 4 years old.
2: Probably Casey County. That'll be the last one. 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
1: Good afternoon, everyone. Seeing some problems up on the Snyder Freeway. On the Snyder Freeway eastbound, up around Brownsboro Road, we have an accident working there that's causing some major backups in that area. Traffic on 264, the Georgia Powers Expressway, slow and go heading up to the 64 split in the west end. A little crowded on 64 eastbound between US 150 and 265 in Floyd County. A little crowded on the Snyder Freeway southbound from 64 down through Bardstown Road. I'm Bobby Ellis from the Total Traffic Center.
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16: There you go. Is this, who's this?
17: Chris Jansen.
16: Ugh.
17: Buy me a boat.
16: Irene Davis played Granny Clampett on the Beverly Hillbillies. How about that?
17: Oh, really? I used to watch that with my parents all the time. Beverly.
16: She was an Irene. Apparently, there was the singer of "What a Feeling" in Flashdance was Irene Cara.
17: What a feeling! Yeah.
16: So there you go. There's two very famous Irenes.
18: Do you think he was sitting around listening to that or watching Beverly Hillbillies?
16: I think that's what he was doing. He was like, "You know what? I like this Irene." You said something during the break that made me laugh, well, Shannon. I don't think it can go undone.
17: I had a question for Ask Anything Tuesday.
16: Yes.
17: Who's a better fundraiser? Is it Mitch Barnhart or Kirk Creasa?
16: I think it was Kerr. I think that's why we had to make a change. Kerr was bringing in more money than Mitch Barnhart.
18: And Mitch had a whole department helping him out.
16: And Kerr was budget. Kerr and Irene. Those were the only two.
17: Was Mitch willing to sell an organ for the university's good? No. He's like, you're not taking my kidney.
16: Mitch wrote Brett Setzer and goes, listen, man, I'll give you a kidney.
17: Yeah.
16: It's ridiculous. Let me ask you a quick question. Should they have to, like, what do you do about Mitch McConnell right now? Like, should they have to say something?
18: Yeah.
16: I feel like they have to. We had this conversation about the other guy, but Mitch McConnell's even more important than that. Like, they got to say something.
18: Now it's widely reported of how bad the situation is.
16: Yeah, I mean, they said they found him unconscious. They asked his press people, will you say whether he's conscious now? And they wouldn't comment, which means probably not. Like, Shannon, they have to say something, right? Like,
17: you can only hide it so long. I mean, it's just like anything else. If you don't tell us the truth, we're going to start making up our own narrative. And you're going to hear all these rumors, which we've heard. We don't know if they're true or not, but we've heard.
16: Yeah, I mean, there's rumors like everywhere, especially today. This morning, there are rumors everywhere. You know, my history with Mitch is is known. I pray for him and his family. But there's also, when you're in office, there's a public responsibility. You have to say what's happening. And they can't keep not saying it. So I'm not sure what the end game is. Like, you got to say something.
18: Mm-hmm. Didn't, like, someone say they'd talk to him and that might not be true? Like, another politician was like, oh, I talked to him.
16: Oh, I don't know. Did somebody say that?
18: Yeah, I don't have the name because I can't name person, more than like five politicians. But.
16: Well, either way, you got to say something. Like, this idea that you can just hide. I mean, this has become a thing for politicians the last few years. I mean, there were a couple people. There was a woman, I think, from California, Dianne Feinstein, a senator, who she had like dementia and they were hiding it. Like, you can't do that. These are your public representatives. You have to say it. So. You know, but there are, as Shannon said, there's rumors all over Louisville today. Mm-hmm. But if you don't want to have those, like, you have to make a statement. So my prayers are with him for all the history. Like, he served the state for a long time. And I wish him the best. Matt, go ahead, Matt.
0: Yes.
16: Go ahead.
0: I'm sorry. Can you hear me?
16: I can hear you.
0: Okay. I had two things on the ultrasonic insect repellent.
16: Yes.
0: I bought two little ones for camp at a Cave Run Lake in Moorhead. And me and my wife put one on. And within 30 seconds, she got sick, nauseated, just terrible, sound, went to bed.
16: The sound made your grandkids sick?
0: No, it was my wife.
16: Oh, your wife. Well, your wife's got good hearing. Well, that explains why Mario was throwing up yesterday outside. All right, what's the other one?
0: I was wanting to know each one of yours' favorite cover songs.
16: Okay.
0: And mine is Disturbed, Sound of Silence.
16: No.
0: And I especially like to hear what Shannon thinks of the vocal performance on that song.
16: Appreciate the call. I don't think I've ever heard that.
17: Oh, you've heard Disturbed, the Sound of Silence. I've played it on the show before.
16: Okay. All right. Yeah. What's yours?
17: I think you got to go like All Along the Watchtower. Hendrix. That's a Bob Dylan song. And he took it and made it his own. I mean, it was.
16: Ooh, I like that.
17: Yeah.
16: One.
17: Yeah.
16: That's good.
18: I got one.
16: Yeah.
18: Chris Cornell covering Nothing Compares to You. Yeah. Have you heard that one?
16: I don't think I have.
18: Very good.
16: Did you say that for Shannon?
18: No. But you've heard it, Shannon, right?
17: Yes. Yeah.
18: It's great.
16: There are things that are covers that, like, I don't even know they're covers. I still think I loved when Guns N' Roses did the song. Knocking on Heaven's Door.
17: Another Bob Dylan.
16: Yes. I thought that one was great.
18: You don't like him, but Luke Combs is pretty good at covering songs. Fast Car and Ordinary are two regulars on my playlist.
16: His Fast Car is very, very good. I will grant you. I still prefer the original, but the amount of times you prefer a cover over an original is rare, especially if you heard the original first. I would also say it's a deep cut, but Tyler doing Tulsa Turnaround is a lot better than when Kenny Rogers did it. Which, again, I say this about once a year. Go back and listen to Kenny Rogers when he was in his psychedelic acid phase.
17: Yeah.
16: And tell me if you think he would have ended up where he did. That album, Shannon.
17: Oh, yeah.
16: It's crazy.
17: It is. It's weird.
16: And that Kenny Rogers then became Kenny Rogers after doing that. It's nuts. We'll take a break. We'll do some counties. More Ask Anything Tuesday. It's KSI.
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23: In the round of 16 at the World Cup, Argentina rallied from a 2-0 deficit to stun Egypt 3-2. Argentina got on the board in the 79th minute, and then 4 minutes after that on Fox.
24: On the way through, and can they line something up here? Argentina, oh, it's gone in, it's 2-2, and who else? Lionel Messi, the savior for Argentina.
23: Argentina would then score the winner in second half stoppage time.
24: Lautaro Martinez sending it over. Enzo Fernandez. Can you believe this?
23: Final score, Argentina 3, Egypt 2. Argentina will face either Switzerland or Colombia in the quarterfinals. They'll kick off in Vancouver 1 hour from now. In the NBA, Cleveland Cavaliers star Donovan Mitchell has agreed to a 4-year, $273 million extension.
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1: All right, so songs. A lot of people have good ones. Obviously, the most famous, Whitney Houston doing I Will Always Love You. Mm-hmm. Johnny Cash, Hurt.
2: That's a good one.
1: Lenny Kravitz, American Woman.
2: That's a good one.
1: That's a really good one. Somebody says that Leanne Rimes, Me and Bobby McGee, is better than Janis Joplin. Stop it.
2: I don't know about that.
1: I don't know. But Janis Joplin's is herself a cover of Kris Kristofferson. So I actually would put Janis Joplin's there. Lauryn Hill's Killing Me Softly.
3: Oh, yeah, yeah. That's a great one.
1: That's a really good one. Chris Stapleton has a cover of Nothing Else Matters.
2: Never heard that one.
1: Okay, you got to find that. Because I love Chris Stapleton, and I love that song. That might be my favorite, you know, when rockers try to be soft songs. Yeah. Metallica, Nothing Else Matters, I love.
2: Nirvana had quite a few on their Unplugged that were good.
1: The Lead Belly song, or Where Do You Sleep last night?
2: Yep. David covered a David Bowie song.
1: Yes.
2: The Meat Puppets.
1: Oh, the meat. Yeah, that's right.
2: Yeah.
1: So those are all very good. If you have more. Oh, Alison Krauss, When You Say Nothing at All.
2: Yep, definitely.
1: That's a great one. Because Keith Whitley's is good, but Alison Krauss, that became like the biggest song in the world.
3: I don't like that I like this, but there's some good AI covers out there that are hard to ignore. Mario and I were even listening to them on one of our trips.
1: I'm not doing that.
3: But I mean, they're pretty awesome.
1: I like also Keith Whitley doing... Sad Songs and Waltzes. That's a Willie Nelson song, but I actually think Keith Whitley's version. Tyler's done a version of it too, but anyway, now we're getting into deep cuts. But 859-280-2287. Let's talk just a second before we go to the phones about Jay Batt, the athletic director. So the president of Michigan State, so let's go through the thing. President of Michigan State's apparently a great president. He gets mad at the Board of Trustees, goes to Clemson. Jay Batt has in his contract that if the president leaves, his buyout goes from $5 million to $2.5 million. President leaves. Jay Batt takes a job at Kentucky. The president, though, actually has not left. And by the way, Jay Batt has not left yet either, officially. President decides, I don't want to go to Clemson. Have you been to Clemson? Who wants to live there? Decides to go back to Michigan State. So now he's back. Clemson's left looking like goobers. And Jay Batt is now, the people at Michigan State say, we don't want Jay Batt anymore. You can have him. But now does Kentucky owe $5 million instead of $2.5 million? I don't know. It's an interesting question. Because the president said he was leaving, but had not left yet. So Kentucky might have to pay another $2.5 million. The amount of money we're paying in buyouts is an insane amount of money. So all of a sudden, UK may now owe $2.5 million more.
3: Yeah.
1: Where's Kerr?
3: We had him at a 50% discount. Got him on the clearance rack there for a little bit, and they swept that back from us.
1: Well, he's got to be worth it, chanting a $5 million buyout for an AD.
3: He's getting paid pretty well, too.
2: Yeah, doubling it.
1: Just I mean, that's a lot of money. He's known as a fundraiser. He better be.
3: He's going to come back and raise what they owe him first.
1: Yeah. He's going to have to raise his own buyout. What do you make of all that? Does it give you any pause at all?
3: Not at all. I mean, we'll find $2.5 million. It's not nearly as bad as the coaches' buyouts we're paying right now. But maybe in the fine print right there, we have a lawyer that could make it work where they said the president was stepping away, pulled the old whoop-de-doop on us and switched it up.
1: What about Clemson? Hired him a month and a half ago, and now he's just like, nope.
3: You think he got there and had lunch with Dabo? Was like,
2: it did say personal reasons. So, I mean, that would be a personal reason.
1: I don't like these people here.
2: This place sucks. Get me out of here.
1: It was an odd move to go from Michigan State to Clemson. Michigan State's a better academic school. It's a bigger school. If you're looking at sports, it's in a better conference. It was an odd decision to move from Michigan State to Clemson.
3: Maybe that's why it was a quick turnaround.
1: What did I do?
3: I overreacted to something.
1: Did I agree to this? So there you go. So now we'll end up, we'll see what happens. Nobody has really said like whether or not they're going to have to pay it or not. I guess we'll find out. 859-280-2287. It's Ask Anything Thursday. Let's go to Sue. Go ahead, Sue.
4: Hey, Matt. Just wanted to give you a little tip on Irene.
1: Yes.
4: Irene Adler. Irene Adler was the only character in Sherlock Holmes that ever outwitted him.
5: Wow.
4: Look it up.
5: So you're saying in all of the Sherlock Holmes books and movies,
4: that's right,
5: the only person that outwitted him was Irene.
4: Irene Adler.
5: Do you think that's why Kerr picked it?
3: Seems like a guy that would read some Sherlock Holmes.
5: Yeah, I appreciate the call, Sue. Kerr was like, you know what? I'm also going to be a little literary.
3: We're narrowing this down. We got to figure it out.
5: Are we making the prosecution's case?
3: I think we are.
5: Right now?
3: Yeah.
5: Huh. Have you ever read Sherlock Holmes? Have you ever seen a Sherlock Holmes?
3: Yeah, I've seen one of the movie versions.
5: Which one? I'm sure. I don't, you know, for something that's as famous as Sherlock Holmes, I don't know. I know I've never read something, and I don't think I've ever seen it.
3: There's the one, I don't know that I watched it, but Robert Downey Jr. was in it.
5: But I didn't see that. That's weird, because I feel like, who's his sidekick's Watson?
3: Mm-hmm. Yeah, I know a lot about it, but I'm thinking about it.
5: That's crazy, though. Think about how much we know about it, but none of us have ever even contemplated reading it.
3: Wasn't there a spinoff sitcom, too? Not sitcom, but like a network show? That sounds familiar. That or Holmes?
5: I mean, they're two choices.
3: I feel like I know him, but now that I think about it, I don't know that I've seen or read anything.
5: Maybe that's the most famous, like, character that I haven't seen one thing. Wait, you know, Part of My Take did their draft of things you haven't seen, and I was realizing how many big things I've never, like, we've talked about. Never watched one Marvel movie except Ant-Man.
3: You went right for the good one.
5: Never watched Harry Potter. I don't think I've ever watched a James Bond movie.
3: Oh, wow. I love James Bond movies.
5: I don't think I've ever watched one.
3: You should check them out. There's only about 30 of them.
5: Yeah. That's a lot of very famous things that I've never gotten past episode 2 of Game of Thrones. I've watched episode 1 14 times, and then I just quit.
3: It's a lot to see. Lots of spinoff shows now you have to catch up on, too.
5: So,
3: I haven't seen most network TV shows.
5: You mean old famous ones?
3: Any of them. Big Bang Theory.
5: Yeah.
3: I've seen like two Seinfelds.
5: You've never seen Seinfeld?
3: I cannot stand network television shows.
5: But Seinfeld was different. I understand not watching Big Bang Theory. Everybody loves Raymond.
3: Can't recall seeing one.
5: Either King of Queens.
3: Nope.
5: Yeah, all those shows. I missed.
3: You name one, I haven't seen it.
5: I missed all that run of every of CBS comedies. I never saw any of them.
2: We never got past episode 2 of The Sopranos.
5: I did. You all
2: did. We didn't not on the show.
5: No. Maybe we'll do that again. Kevin, let's go ahead, Kevin. Yes.
6: Yeah, so I'm going to do a Ask Anything Tuesday. So in my town, there's an epidemic of, you know, motorcycles and souped-up cars, modified cars racing. And it could be, you know, in the broad daylight. It's horrible. So it got me, you know, it kind of gets my goat. And I'm like, man, I wish there was just places I can go where I didn't have to put up with that stuff. So my question to you guys is, if you could live in a town where your car had a governor, What town would you choose? The 30 to 50, you know, top speed of 50, top speed of 70, or top speed of 90? So that's my Ask Anything Tuesday question.
5: Okay, so you're saying, you mean inside the city or just in general?
6: Because inside the city.
5: Yeah, I appreciate the call. I mean, inside the city, I don't know that there's a lot of times you need to be driving 90.
3: That's your woo. Woo back in the day when he got that ticket.
5: I mean, within the city limits, I can't think of a lot of scenarios where I would hit 90.
2: About 70.
3: You really don't need to hit 50 that much inside city limits.
5: Yeah, I mean, if I lived in Lexington, what road do you need to go over 50 on?
3: New Circle if you're in a hurry.
2: Yeah, I was going to say it depends on where you need to be.
5: Maybe New Circle, maybe Man of War, but how many other roads could you even get to 50 on?
3: Not many. Nicholsville Road, you're running into the car in front of you.
5: Now, in Louisville, you could probably get to over 50 on the Gene Snyder.
2: Oh, yeah.
5: Get to over 50 on the Watterson.
2: Mm-hmm.
5: But is there any other roads you can get to over 50?
2: Bardstown Road.
5: What part of Bardstown Road?
2: Between Fern Creek and Mount Washington, you can.
5: Okay, when you're out of Fern Creek, though.
2: Yeah.
5: Like, that's almost out of the city limits.
2: Yeah.
5: But within the city of limits of Louisville, where are you getting over 50 with any consistency?
2: God, that's a good question. I don't know.
5: I mean, there's too much traffic too many to get over 50 too. Anywhere.
2: Yeah.
5: So I think I'd be fine with 50 because where's it really going to affect you?
3: I'd even lower it a little bit. I'd say 20 to 40. That's all you need.
2: 20? 20. Okay, Grandma. No,
3: 20 to 40, the range. Why you got to go over 40? I mean, you can barely come up with examples.
5: You can go over 40, like you could go over 40 when there's not, when at night, you could go over 40 on Harrodsburg, Tanks Creek,
2: and Richmond. Lowell, you could do that on Hurstbourne, Breckenridge.
3: You don't have to, though. You'll be all right. You'll get there. I was going to shave off 30 seconds.
5: Drew's getting right into his driving a golf cart era.
3: I did almost fight someone in my neighborhood yesterday for speeding. He came up to me. He ran a stop sign, and we're like face to face, and he wanted me to back up, and I threw my arms up. If I hadn't had an infant in my back seat.
5: Oh, you were ready for a little road race.
3: Yeah. I mean, he was in my lane flying, and I had to lock up the brakes, and we're just like facing each other, and I'm telling
5: you. Do you think you were madder because your child was in the car?
3: No, I would have been. I would have whooped his ass anyway. I mean, he shouldn't have been doing it. I mean, he was in my lane. He ran a stop sign. He needed these hands. But luckily, baby Avery didn't need to see dad.
5: Heard you say the phrase "whoop his ass" before.
3: Well, he was that reckless. Normally, I don't care. Whatever. Just don't go too fast.
5: I didn't run.
3: That was about to be my first road rage incident. I wish
5: where was
3: it would.
5: This?
3: Right on my street in front of me. He ran a stop sign.
5: So you were about to whoop ass on Masterson
3: and
5: Station.
3: And I wished it would have gone viral. I don't live anywhere near Masterson Station.
5: Oh, I'm thinking of Ryan. Okay, you were about
3: yes.
5: All right. Well, there you go.
3: I hope I see him again without the baby. It'd be a different story.
2: Going to run another stop sign right in front
5: Chris,
2: of you.
5: Chris, what's up, Chris?
7: Matt, Irene Ryan played Granny. The Beverly Hillbillies, not Irene Davis.
2: Get your Irene's crossed.
7: And then Counting Crows, Big Yellow Taxi versus Joni Mitchell's version.
5: They're both good, but Joni Mitchell's is kind of iconic. But you're right. I like the Counting Crows version.
7: Yep. All right. Thanks,
5: appreciate
7: Matt.
5: The call. That's, I think I'd still go with Joni Mitchell, but that's. That's the one that said they put up a parking lot, right?
2: Mm-hmm.
5: Yeah. Basically, Joe, go ahead, Joe.
8: Yeah, quickly, Matt. One of the great stories every summer here in Louisville that the Louisville fans want to go back to is that great game that Patrick Sparks had in Freedom Hall when he did the Freedom Hall shuffle and got the three-point shot off in the corner.
5: Yes.
8: And the young boy from Louisville hit him and everything. They still say to this day that he walked. All he did was emulating what Larry Bird. I know he did. He was just emulating what the pros do. You see Larry Bird make that same move 15,000 times when he played for the Celtics. And, of course, he got by with it because he was a great white hope. But Patrick being a great little white hope, the Louisville fans to this day, they just cannot get over.
5: They should be mad about that. Like, there is no statute of limitations. I'm going to be mad about the fact that Leitner didn't get kicked out, you know, for the rest of my life. Like, if I'm a Louisville fan, the Patrick Sparks thing would genuinely make me mad. So I understand. I mean, I still will laugh at them and say we won, but, like, I get it.
8: Okay, my counter to that is if Louisville gets their banned for their championship, in 2013 overturned, should I be happy about that or should I be mad?
5: See, here's what I love about you. I love and I appreciate the call. I love Joe. I love Joe. I love Johnny Versace. I love the people that still have passionate Louisville hatred in their hearts. I'm glad. Sometimes I feel like that's slipping in our fan base, but there are those, and he's one of them. He's been calling for a decade, hating Louisville every single minute. I appreciate that.
3: Their flames still burn bright inside.
5: That's exactly right. Because one of these days, that rivalry is going to re-kick, and we're going to need them. They will have kept it simmering, and then the fire goes because of people like Joe. 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
2: Ooh. UK Nicholsville. FCU.
5: Is that but in Nicholsville?
3: Yep.
2: Think so.
5: Kentucky Federal Credit Union in Nicholsville.
3: UK CU now.
5: They got the F out. All right, so Nicholsville. We don't go to Nicholsville a ton. We'll be right back.
3: In there.
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12: A little busy out there this afternoon, still dealing with a crash as you head into that construction zone on the Waterston Expressway eastbound near Brownsboro Road. A couple lanes blocked there. Traffic on the Waterston westbound now slow and go from Newburgh Road over to 65. A little crowded on 65 southbound out past the Outer Loop and the Snyder Freeway. 64 westbound still looking good across the Sherman-Menton Bridge. A little busy on the Georgia Powers westbound heading up to that 64 split in the West End. I'm Bobby Ellis from the Total Traffic Center.
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18: Lionel Messi to the rescue again for Argentina. He scored in a sixth consecutive World Cup knockout match, getting the second of three goals in a 13-minute span in a 3-2 win over Egypt. Former Cowboy Marshawn Nealon, who committed suicide last year, has posthumously been diagnosed with stage 1 CTE. Donovan Mitchell gets a max extension from the Cavaliers, $273 million. I'm Frank Aaron.
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1: I like Chris Stapleton. I will say the one song that is it Disturbed that covers this?
2: They do, no, not this song.
1: Stained,
2: okay, yeah.
1: Now that guy's version I really like.
2: Aaron
1: Play
2: Lewis.
1: That the next version. That one I really like. I love Chris Stapleton. That's not what I want from this. Joe Cocker, I Get By With a Little Help from My Friends. That's a great one.
2: Yep.
1: That's a Beatles song, apparently. Did you know that?
2: I did, of course. Yeah, I like the Beatles version better, though.
1: No, see, I like his, probably from Saturday Night Live. Travis Tritt's Take It Easy. Yeah. I agree with that, actually. I think that's better than the Eagles version.
2: It's very similar.
1: No.
2: Yes.
1: Now, we did this once on the show.
2: Yeah,
1: you played the difference.
2: Right?
1: Yeah. And you, because you liked one of them, and I liked the other one. One person writes, tell Drew he's not about this life. He's not a throw hands guy. I love him, but if he starts to throw hands, it won't work out.
3: Well, hold on. You didn't see the person in the other car. I would have been fine. I'm not fighting anybody. I pick my battles.
2: A little lady named Irene or something?
3: No. I would have won this one. I'm not saying I'd win many of them. I would have won this one.
1: But you're confident. You're confident.
3: Oh, I'm picking my battles. This one, I could see who was in the car. I would have been fine.
1: Okay. The leader of Germany, Shannon.
2: Yeah.
1: Came out this week, and he has put a national ban on calling in sick to work unless you have a certified doctor write that you are sick. He said there is an epidemic in Germany of too many of our citizens taking advantage of our lenient system on calling in sick. That time is ending. You must have proof of sickness from now on in order for sick days to be approved.
2: Well, coming from somebody who has more sick days than I'll ever use, because I never call in sick, I wouldn't get mad at the people. I mean, it's the policy that needed to change, right? And that's what they're changing.
1: I'm going to be controversial because I'm pro-worker, but I actually agree with this.
2: Yeah.
1: I think you should have to be sick to call in sick. Like if you get vacation, use your vacation. But if you're calling in sick, I think it's perfectly reasonable that you prove that you're sick. Because most people will just be like,
2: I'm hungover.
1: I'm sick. You know, you try to scratch up your voice. But like you should.
2: Was that ET?
3: The counter to that, and I won't name him, but a colleague of ours won't go to the doctor, but has showed up to the radio show where it's like, you should be in bed right now.
2: Yeah,
1: that's
3: so
1: true.
3: The people that show up because they don't have a doctor's note that
1: but
3: are definitely
1: probably,
3: sick.
1: Like, I will say, if you wake up sick, you've got to have a way to be able to prove it.
3: Yeah.
1: But maybe you can prove it after the fact.
3: Okay, like you have a week to...
1: Yeah, so like if you want to be paid for this day, you're going to need proof between, like, before you get paid that you were sick. He says in Germany that people were averaging 5 to 6 weeks of calling in sick a year.
2: Wow. Goodness. Well, I got 360 hours of sick time. I just looked it up.
1: Well, hopefully you never need that.
2: But that's 45 days of sick time I could use.
1: But that's actually a good, for as much as you take vacation, that's a good quality of yours that you don't abuse sick time.
2: Yeah, I mean, I've maxed out. Like, they will not give me any more sick time because I've never really called in sick in 23 years.
1: I don't think I've ever one time called in sick. I've probably missed a show a couple times, but I didn't, I guess technically, I don't really have my contract's not like that. But nevertheless, you don't really do that. We don't really have people that abuse that.
3: There was one time there was a Louisville football game. I was laying on my bathroom floor, and I had a lot to do, pregame show, website. And, I mean, I couldn't even crawl to a TV to watch the game. That's the only time I can think of that I missed stuff.
1: Well, these shows have to happen, whether I'm here or not. So, like, that's why you almost have to go. Lumpy, go ahead, Lumpy.
20: Yeah, hey, I've got a question for Ask Anything Tuesday.
1: Yes.
20: Can you hear me?
1: Yes, I can hear you.
20: That's my question.
2: People always want to know, can we hear
1: you? Know, Lumpy, that was really funny. Well done, right, Lumpy. Appreciate the call.
2: He wants to be heard.
1: You know what? I thought that was funny. Lumpy.
3: Call today.
1: I don't want to do this, but he's been on hold.
2: Well, come on. If you're going to take Lumpy's call, you got to take Bob and Jamestown.
1: Bob and Jamestown. Go ahead.
3: Number one.
21: Matt, you were talking about you can't go 50 miles an hour. No, but what about the Gene Snyder? I mean, that's no problem
1: out
21: there.
1: Gene Snyder was one of the two roads that you could do it on.
21: Okay. Also, you were talking about Crazy County being dry. No, Liberty's wet. A lot of people from India own
1: First of all, I said Casey County, not Crazy County.
21: Well, around southwestern central Kentucky, we call it Crazy County. Anyway, Liberty is moist. A lot of Indian from India own package stores have that.
2: What'd you say? I can't hear you.
21: Stop. Also, will the Reds break 500?
2: What'd you say? You cut out on me.
21: Will the Reds break 500?
1: Appreciate the call.
2: Oh, that's
1: first of all, I don't even know understand what he meant by there's a lot of Indian and Pakistani people. But you think they drink more than the people in America?
3: I think he said they own package stores there. I think that was the last part before he faded out.
1: Do I think the Reds will go 500? No, they stink. They're terrible. I'm to the point now, Drew, trade the whole team except four guys. Keep Ellie, keep Chase Burns, keep Sal Stewart, keep Hunter Green. Everyone else, get rid of them. All of them. They all stink. I can't look at Matt McClain again. Nathan Lowe was a good story at the beginning of the year, but he's 47 years old with a beer belly, and he's our cleanup hitter. Get rid of him.
3: They got to be thrilled about your ESPN gig, the Reds.
5: Oh, the this Reds are getting national pub.
3: It's a rebuilding year.
5: Yeah. We've been
3: it's a rebuilding decade.
5: This was supposed to be, this and next year were supposed to be our years. Like, if we, next year, if we're not good, and we're not going to be good, then Ellie will have just been a waste. We're going to have to trade him, and, like, you will have wasted a once-in-a-generation player.
3: I think that's just called the Reds.
5: They stink. They did fix my little seat, though. That was nice. Still stink. I may go tonight.
3: It's good to see you're still supportive of
5: your team.
3: Well,
5: I'm just going
3: to
5: go. This may be the first day of the year. This may be a book night tonight.
3: I've watched my team a few times before.
5: Was that the game Friday night? Twin brothers didn't speak.
3: That's the most important thing.
5: It's the only streak on that the Reds have. We'll take a break. Be right back.
0: I don't want to be with you.
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12: A little busy out there this afternoon, still dealing with a crash as you head into that construction zone on the Waterston Expressway eastbound near Brownsboro Road. A couple lanes blocked there. Traffic on the Waterston westbound now slow and go from Newburgh Road over to 65. A little crowded on 65 southbound out past the Outer Loop and the Snyder Freeway. 64 westbound still looking good across the Sherman-Menton Bridge. A little busy on the Georgia Powers westbound heading up to that 64 split in the West End. I'm Bobby Ellis from the Total Traffic Center.
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8: 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Here's Matt Jones.
1: I think this is really good.
2: Yeah, his version is way better than Chris Stapleton's.
1: Yeah, I think this is really good because if it's, now he's just to show that I'm open-minded, that you can separate the art from the person. He's become like a huge MAGA guy, but I still love this song. I don't know anything else they ever did. What was their big songs?
2: It's been a while.
1: Okay, all right, I know that song.
3: They had an album, Break the Cycle. I played it all the time. Epiphany, maybe?
2: Outside, that they did with Fred Durst.
1: Yep. Okay, I know that song.
2: Yep, So Far Away.
1: I love this. This was one time MTV did a Metallica, like everybody came and played Metallica songs, and it was like this hodgepodge. I think Snoop Dogg did it, Limp Bizkit, Avril Lavigne. It was just kind of junk. But this was on it, and I thought it was really, really good. It's my only stained knowledge. 859-280-2287. All right, so people are making a good point about the calling in sick. And so I want to acknowledge, this is fair. One person writes, Matt, we don't have universal health care. So sometimes, to go to a doctor, you're going to have to pay $150. So I should pay $150 to miss work where I might not even make $150? It's a fair point. Germany has universal health care. So I actually think that rule can make more sense for them than it would here. Fair enough. See? Good point.
3: That, and it can be hard enough to see a doctor if it's crowded with people just trying to get out of work.
1: Exactly.
3: Might not even
1: right.
3: be sick, just trying to get a note signed. It's just going to add to the crowd.
1: So you know what? I understand what the Germany got, but I don't think we could do that here. Because if you don't have universal health care and everybody has to pay their co-pays and all that, fair enough. You win.
3: You're back.
1: I'm back against the policy.
3: See, you had an open mind.
1: I went
3: to the
1: an
3: other
1: open
3: side.
1: Mind. That's a really good point, and that it didn't occur to me. And should have, because it's a different situation in Germany. All right, we're going to go back to phones. Hang on, Mike and Jacob and Bob and Eric. But counties, we've gone through six. Billy's had five that were uncontroversial, or five that were controversial, one that was uncontroversial.
2: Billy's already exhausted, too. He told me he's already gone through like 2 hours a night trying to make sure this stuff's right.
1: You don't have to do 2 hours. You can.
9: I've got to double and triple check these facts because somebody is ready to call to tell me that I'm wrong. And I'm nervous about Bell County today.
1: Well, you should be because that's my county. But it's okay if you're wrong. That makes good radio. You screaming, you and that guy screaming at each other. I love that. Okay, so Bell County is first. Now, this is my county. So my mom said she's listening to see what you say.
9: Oh, man.
1: So go ahead.
9: Bell County in the southeastern corner of Kentucky, founded in 1867 from parts of Knox and Harlan counties.
1: I'm still contend there was no original county.
2: You got stole from Knox.
1: Everybody. What was the original county? Okay, go ahead.
9: The county seat is Pineville, and yes. Bell County was originally known as Josh Bell County for Joshua Fry Bell, the Kentucky legislator. It was shortened to just Bell County in 1873.
1: Thank goodness. That would have been bad if we were Josh Bell County.
3: Wasn't that like a Disney character or something? Like an actor?
1: Was there? I don't know.
9: Well, you were for 6 years before it got shortened.
1: Well, I'm glad it did.
9: The only county in Kentucky to contain both a national park and a state park, both the Cumberland Gap National Historic Park and Pine Mountain State Resort Park are within Bell County boundaries.
1: My mom is back doing her church services at the Cumberland Gap National Park every Sunday afternoon. They stream online. A lot of folks listening to the show watch them.
9: Check them out. Nice.
1: Yeah, go ahead.
9: You may not have heard this one before, but the city of Middlesboro sits inside a meteor crater.
1: I did know that.
9: In fact, people lived in the town for around 80 years before geologists made the discovery. In 1966, geologists found shatter cones, rocks that only form during a meteor impact, proving the town sits inside a 300 million-year-old crater.
1: How about that? Crater town.
3: Never would have known that without Billy's facts.
9: In the 1880s, English investors led by an Alexander Arthur poured millions into Middlesboro, convinced the iron and coal beneath the mountains would create America's next industrial giant. They built a planned city with grand hotels, wide streets, and even electric lights before many larger southern cities had them. Then the financial panic of 1893 nearly wiped the dream away.
1: He's exactly right. Middlesbrough used to have really nice places. It was a gambling town too.
9: Mm-hmm.
1: It was like there were casinos and people would go. But like if you go to Middlesbrough, you've been the downtown. The streets are very wide mm-hmm. because they had planned for it to be a massive city because of Alexander Arthur. And then I didn't know about the great financial panic, but yes.
9: Yes. And then we know this very well. Pineville is home of the longest continuously running festival in the state of Kentucky, the Mountain Laurel Festival, which started in 1931.
1: We've been to twice.
9: And it is also home to Chained Rock, the 100-ton boulder chained in 1933.
1: Those are all good facts. I mean, most of them we've done on the show before, but the facts are what they are, right?
9: The facts are the facts.
1: Yes. And then what else?
9: I have Bell County people, if you'd like to know some people from the area.
1: Let's be careful here, Shannon. Listen, when you're picking the people.
2: Yeah, we're going to rank them. No particular order.
1: No particular order. All right, go ahead.
9: No particular order. Bluegrass musician Dale Ann Bradley is part of the Coon Creek Girls. It's one of the first.
1: You're going to lead with her.
9: That's number one on the list.
0: That's number one.
1: Okay, most famous Bell County.
9: It's one of the first all-female string bands.
1: Okay, what else?
9: After both his mother and father passed away before the age of two, actor Lee Majors grew up with his grandparents.
1: Harvey Lee Erie went to high school with Larry.
0: It's a good strong number two.
1: Lee Majors, $6 million man. That's good.
9: The inventor of one of the first touchscreens, George Samuel Hirst, is from Middlesbrough. Mm. While he was a physics professor at the University of Kentucky, he invented a device called the heliograph. It was the world's first practical touch sensor.
0: Ooh, right. That's interesting. Cool. So we have three of our four on the Mount Rushmore.
1: It feels like we're still kind of skipping over someone, but go ahead.
0: Yep, we'll get to it. That's a long list.
9: Yeah, and finally, Kentucky Sports Radio founder Matt Jones.
1: Oh, okay. All right, good. Thanks. Good. Thank you.
0: Not Macy Morris at number four?
1: Yeah, no Macy Morris. We had an actress. We had a Broadway actress. I forget her name, but she was like kind of a big star on Broadway from there. Caldwell, I think was her last name.
9: I could be here all day talking about Bell County. There's a lot of great things about
0: the comedian?
9: It.
1: Trish Sir, yeah, she does. People send me her Facebook stuff all the time. I went to high school with her brother. She's like a country comedian. But you led, with the woman from the Coon Creek Girls.
9: Yeah, the Coon Creek Girls.
1: Not Lee Majors.
9: Dale Ann Bradley.
1: Okay. I mean, everybody's got their choices.
0: Bo Bob.
1: B-O-B-O-B. Dick Tamer. We had a basketball player from there. Larry Percival played for Kentucky.
9: Okay, yeah.
0: Since he didn't mention it, what about how all the sewer things are from Middlesbrough?
1: All the Ho sewers. So, like, when you go outside and you see a sewer cap and it says Ho, that is not because of Ludacris. That is because sewer crates are made in Middlesbrough by the Ho Company.
9: Okay, I didn't know
1: Harry
9: that.
1: Ho, which was his name. His grandson, I think, was Bo Ho, who runs it now.
0: The Hoes of Kentucky.
1: What are you laughing at? That's their names.
2: Nobody with the last name Ho would name their kid Bo.
1: His name is Bo Ho.
2: Bo Ho.
1: His grandfather's name was Harry Ho.
2: No. Stop it.
1: Yeah, it was.
0: We would be falling into sewers everywhere without them.
1: If it wasn't for Harry Ho, Shannon, there would be sewer problems.
0: Like you'd be walking down the street, would just fall on the ground.
1: You walk down the street in Lexington, you're going to see on the sewer cover.
2: I do not want to fall into a Harry Ho.
1: You do not. You know I have a memorialized sewer crate with my name on it.
9: Is that what they pass around?
1: No, they made it for me.
9: Okay.
1: It says Matt Jones, honorary citizen. Well, not honorary. I don't know. Something. And it says Ho. It says Ho in big letters.
0: Mm-hmm. I have a small one with the KSR logo they gave them to
1: us. Yes, that's right. They gave us KSR coasters, Ho logo. Coasters.
9: They do just coasters. Kind of pass them around.
0: Put some respect on the hoes.
1: That's right.
9: Okay.
1: Shannon has never respected the hoes at any point in his life.
9: Or Harry Hoes.
1: All right. Next.
9: Boone County. Located on the Ohio River, the most northern county in Kentucky, created in 1798 from portions of Campbell County.
1: Gotta stop with these portions.
9: Named for Daniel Boone, the county seat is Burlington, and as of 2020, it was the fourth
1: The county seat is Burlington?
9: Correct.
1: I thought Covington.
9: My research.
1: Is that not Boone Burlington. County?
9: It was the fourth most populous county with over 135,000 people as a, you know, some people call it a suburb of Cincinnati.
2: Did you get it wrong in your book?
1: So is Covington not in Boone County? I thought it was.
0: It could be one of the... Isn't there... Well, no, that's like multiple county seats.
1: Covington is in...
9: Getting slowed down here a little bit, guys. The facts
1: just hang on.

0: infrastructure visible from the highways. So they made it Florence Yalls.
1: I did not know that. So that's why they changed it.
0: Mm-hmm.
1: Huh.
0: 2 years later.
1: I'd never heard that. That's interesting. So Florence is in Boone County.
0: Correct.
1: But not the capital or not the county seat.
0: The county seat is Burlington, according to my research here.
1: See, you're right. Sometimes they pick the wrong.
2: Some of them have two county seats.
1: But I think the rule was the county seat had to be one day's horse's ride from the entire county. So they had to pick a town that you could get to one side from everywhere in a day on a horse.
2: Mm-hmm. Okay.
1: So sometimes it had to be center. That's why Pineville is it instead of Middleburg.
0: Yep, I've read that. Big Bone Lick State Park has an interesting history. The name comes from the prehistoric fossils that were found there, including mammoths, bison, mastodons, ground sloths, saber-toothed cats, and more. Big Bone Lick is the birthplace of American paleontology. In the early 1700s, explorers found giant mammoth and mastodon bones there. The discoveries fascinated Europe and helped launch the scientific study of fossils in America.
1: So you're saying the whole reason we have Jurassic Park is because of Boone County.
0: Some mammoth bones found in Boone County, like, I guess, made everybody curious about what was going on.
1: If it wasn't for Boone County, we wouldn't even know there were dinosaurs.
2: Yep. That's crazy. I had no idea.
0: Thomas Jefferson asked both Meriwether Lewis and William Clark to stop there in 1803 to collect fossils before heading west.
1: I like how you say Meriwether Lewis.
0: You don't know his first name?
1: Well, I mean, most people just call him Lewis. They don't call him Meriwether.
0: Put some respect on his name. It's Meriwether.
1: What was Clark's first name?
0: William.
1: Okay.
0: Great name. Inside of Boone County is the unincorporated community of Rabbit Hash.
1: Yeah.
0: In December of 1847, the townsfolk were discussing what each family would be serving for their Christmas dinner. According to folklore, a man responded that he would be serving Rabbit Hash dinner. His response led to the other villagers nicknaming him Rabbit Hash as a joke. Eventually, the nickname became known
1: as the
0: village itself.
1: Isn't there mayor?
0: That's
1: dog?
0: What's next, yeah. Matt. Rabbit Hash has elected a dog as its honorary mayor since 1998. In 1998, a mixed breed dog named Goofy Calhoun beat all the human candidates, and ever since only dogs.
1: He had an election.
3: How bad do you have
1: imagine
3: to be
1: losing?
3: To lose. Yeah, exactly, Drew.
1: You lost to the dog Goofy.
0: Well, it's an honorary
1: mayor.
0: Amy
1: McGrath would lose that election. I'm sorry, that was
3: Goofy
1: mean.
3: Calhoun
1: that was
3: wasn't
1: me. Why did I shouldn't have said that.
3: Pilot fighter.
0: So, yeah.
1: Goofy Calhoun is a mom.
0: It's an honorary office, so there's no responsibilities. But the dog did beat the humans in 1998, and they have had dogs ever since. The mayor has no authority, but every vote cost $1 to cast a vote.
1: Oh, wait a minute. You have to pay to vote?
0: You do. But the proceeds.
1: I'm certain that's against the Constitution.
0: The proceeds go to the Rabbit Hash Historical Society.
1: So they just flaunt the Constitution in Rabbit Hash.
0: Yes.
1: Okay.
0: The current mayor is Boone. In the 2024 election, Boone, a blue tick coonhound, received 14,000 votes, the most ever for a Rabbit Hash candidate.
1: There are not 14,000 people that live there.
0: And helped raise more than $26,000 for preservation.
1: So it's so you can buy the election there.
2: Yeah. Wow. I didn't know they're so corrupt in Rabbit Hash.
3: Absentee ballots there. They're not there.
1: All right, anything else?
0: Yeah, I got some famous people. Hunger Games star actor Josh Hutcherson.
1: Former KSR host. He hosted here once.
0: The Round Mound of Sound, country music singer Kenny Price is from
1: Kenny
0: Boone
1: Price.
0: County.
1: What does he sing?
0: Songs. I don't have that in front of me. former NFL MVP Sean Alexander is from Boone County. And Margaret Garner, enslaved on a Boone County plantation, her 1856 escape across the frozen Ohio River and tragic decision to kill her young daughter rather than to see her return to slavery inspired Beloved, one of the most acclaimed American novels of the 20th century.
1: I did not know that.
0: I think Oprah did something with that, too.
1: No, that's a great book. It wasn't Oprah. Toni Morrison wrote the book. Or no, Maya Angelou? No, Toni Morrison. Well, there you go. Good stuff. Well
0: Thank
1: done.
0: You.
1: What's tomorrow? Boyd and what?
0: I just wait for you to tell me what to do next, so I don't have that in front of me. But
1: look it up.
0: Congratulations to the Concrete Canoe Western Kentucky National Championship team, by the way.
1: Did you know about that?
0: I did not.
1: All right.
2: Also, I have to add Steve Flesh, the PGA golfer, to Boone County. Four-time winner.
1: He talks a lot.

0: trashed me on Twitter.
1: Steve Flesh does?
0: He needs to go outside.
1: Really? I didn't.
0: Yeah, he gets mad. He gets
1: Steve Flesh. I should have brought it up.
0: He taught me when I was a kid. Like I went to a little golf camp at UK, and he was my teacher. And he just writes me the meanest things.
1: His
0: Twitter account's like in the flesh. And finally, I had to be like, dude, will you chill out?
1: My bad. I'll take it back. I didn't mean to hit a nerve.
0: I'm just a golf fan. I just have never. It's like, Steve Flesh, calm down.
1: I didn't know there was a connection.
2: Bourbon and Boyd are next.
0: Bourbon and Boyd. All right. 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I got a bunch of you on the phone. I'm going to run through them right after this.
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10: A broad summer heat wave continues across much of the country today. Above normal temperatures are expected from the plains to the Midwest, south, and much of the east, with some areas experiencing dangerous heat and humidity. Heat index values could climb well above 100 degrees in parts of the Mississippi Valley, Gulf Coast, and Mid-Atlantic. Meanwhile, strong to severe thunderstorms are possible from the northern high plains into portions of the upper Midwest. Forecasters say some storms could produce damaging winds and large hail, especially across parts of the Dakotas, Minnesota, and surrounding areas, including cities like Bismarck, North Dakota, and Minneapolis. In the Carolinas, some scattered thunderstorms expected along sections of the Great Basin. And in the Southwest, hot conditions persist, with monsoon moisture expected to bring some isolated showers and thunderstorms to some of the desert and mountain locations later this month. And along the West Coast, temperatures remain closer to seasonal averages, providing some relief. Cities like San Francisco and Seattle enjoying temperatures closer to normal. That's a look at your national forecast. I'm Monica Nelson.
11: Really? Hey there, I'm Jason Alexander, and this is my dear friend, Peter Tilden.
12: Hey, Jay. By the way, the script says best friend.
11: Yes, it does, Peter. Anyway, Peter and I met over 25 years ago and became really good friends.
12: Best friends.
11: Mm-hmm, because we had two things in common. Number one, we like to argue about everything. Driving, food, music.
12: No, we don't. And number two, when things annoy us or they perplex us or just don't seem to make any sense, whether it's something in the news or in our personal lives, we go, really, no, really.
11: And then we have to find answers.
12: So we created a podcast called Really, No, Really. It's about finding the answers to all the things that make us go, really, no, really. Jerry Seinfeld wondered why they refused to make the stall door go all the way to the floor in a public bathroom, but he didn't get an answer. We did, by reaching out to an expert.
11: And talking dogs. Really? No, really? We spoke to the pet parent of a dog who's become a social media star to find out if pressing buttons on a soundboard with a paw or a nose is truly communicating or they're just showing off.
12: Competitive eaters, they don't chew during competitions. How about that?
11: Really? No, really?
12: That's what we heard. So we spoke to some of the biggest champions of the hot dog eats hot dog world of competitive eating to get the answer. And those are just a few of the things we'll explore on the Really Know Really podcast with Jason Alexander and Peter Tobin.
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0: Now I see why Billy ranked her ahead of me.
15: Yeah. Good stuff.
0: By the way, Kenny Price was on Hee Haw, Shannon.
15: Oh.
0: The guy from Boone County.
15: Okay, yeah.
0: Part of the gospel quartet on there. One person writes, I do need to say this. I'm very upset Billy left off one of the most famous people from Bell County, the first elected female Commonwealth attorney in the state, Karen Green Blondell.
1: Absolutely.
15: I thought that was assumed, but yes, let's celebrate her.
0: Yeah, first elected female, one of two, they were elected at the same time, female Commonwealth attorneys in the state. That's my mother.
15: It's incredible.
1: And one of the best. Is it bass players? What's the instrument?
0: Larry Punkin Blondell. Let's go to Mike. Go, Mike.
16: Hey, guys.
0: Go for it. What's your question?
16: All right, guys. So I got two questions. First question is Will Stein's first year. Do you guys think, I'm thinking seven games win? Season. I've heard a lot of people on YouTube, different places.
0: I'm going to answer your question. Appreciate the call. I'm going to say five. How many you, Drew?
1: I'm going five.
0: Shannon?
17: Six.
0: Six. I like it.
1: I like the enthusiasm.
15: Billy? Six.
0: Six. Bob, what's next?
18: Miss Irene's. Irene Ryan played Granny Clampett on the Beverly Hillbillies.
17: We've heard this three times today.
0: Appreciate the call. I do know that. Jacob, what's next?
19: Yeah, Matt, quick question. Would you rather spend a whole week at a dog park or wear Louisville Cardinal apparel for a whole year?
0: Mm. Appreciate the call. I'm going to go with the Louisville dog. I can't be around dogs.
1: Oh, not just tough it out for a week?
17: You'd rather wear Louisville.
0: I mean, people still do this thing where I come over and like, my dog's fine. And then I'm like, no, it's not.
17: Then it pees on you.
0: Yeah.
1: But a year of Louisville gear?
0: And it's like they smell me. They know I hate them.
17: Smell the fear.
0: No, they do, though. I think they do. I don't know if that's science, but I think they do.
1: You're an easy target.
0: Johnny Versace, I got less than a minute.
20: Don't you think the Brown family's really overrated?
0: Appreciate the call. Question. No, they're, I like Greg, and the rest of them are fine. Eric, quickly.
21: Did Eric Creasa actually break his foot, or did he just ride the pine and con us out of NIL?
17: Ooh.
0: See, this now is comes a, I think he broke theories. His foot. We were watching it, and he got up and ran back down the court.
1: It could be argued, could he have returned, but did he stay seated to save his eligibility for another year? But the foot
0: he
1: was
0: did
1: broken.
0: Break his foot. It I think that's broken. Hard to come back from. Billy, good luck tomorrow.
15: See you tomorrow.
0: More counties. Thank you all very much. We will see you later. This is Kentucky Sports Radio.
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0: DeVito and Rich on Fox Sports Radio. She's Bonzi Bolaños. I'm Dan Byer. Not wanted in Belgium right now, but hey, you got the win. We are in for CNR, who were in for Dan Patrick earlier today. Crisper Fett is here, Jason Stewart, and Isaac Lohenkron as well.
1: We can also wear disguises and make our way to Belgium if we ever really wanted to.
0: I think we could go to the match on Friday. We just can't go together. And you can't wear your big U.S. soccer shield shirt.
1: Yeah, you're probably right. This is where I need to get a different World Cup shirt.
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3: Lautaro Martinez. Sending it over! Enzo Fernandez! Can you believe this?
1: No, I can't believe it. But Argentina wins it against Egypt 3-2. I can't. I couldn't.
0: I was there when the second, you mentioned the second Egypt goal that actually got wiped out because of the
1: actual
0: foul.
1: Yes.
0: I thought, man, that's really... Egypt really is going to need that one. So then when they went up 2-0 or 2-0, I'm like,
1: okay,
0: now
1: hopefully.
0: They've rebounded. This is their deal.
1: Yeah.
0: And then boom, boom, boom, 3-2 in what, span of 15 minutes?
1: Something like that. It was the first comeback. When was the first 79th minute. Okay. It was the first one. The first goal.
0: Jeez.
1: Yeah.
0: It allows me, though, if I was a headline writer, we talked about CNR being in for Dan Patrick this week, and Fritzy does his headlines. I've been waiting for Egypt to lose in a heartbreaking fashion so it could say Egypt, you know, Egypt. Also, if Switzerland loses here, it's Swiss miss.
1: In
0: the quarterfinals. James is in Virginia. Welcome to Covino and Rich, James. What's going on?
4: Oh, thank you for taking my call, y'all. Happy Tuesday. Big time all the time, every time. Salute the Commanders. Man, I really feel like Team USA was drinking the Kool-Aid more than all of us, man, because they came out like they had already won the game before it was even played. Forget the red card nonsense. Belgium came out with a sense of urgency and tenacity. Anytime U.S. had their foot on the ball, they were pressing like crazy, and it felt like a Mike Tyson fight. They were just stunned from the jump, and like you said, they had that brief 1 minute, 61 seconds of elation. My daughter's telling USA, USA, she's 3 years old. And before we could even sit back down, it was like the air came out of the balloon, man. And it really pushed us back to a point where it's like, how much further can they go? Like 4 years from now, I'm just like excited for the women next year because they're going to take it. So, but I'm still a USA fan, but yeah, man, they just felt like that they were just put on their heels from jump. And they never got their footing. I appreciate y'all taking the call. Have a wonderful day. Salute the Commanders.
0: Thanks,
1: James.
0: Thank you, James. Are you as excited now for the Women's World Cup next year? I'm not there yet. I saw Isaac, and Isaac's obviously, you know, tied with Angel City FC, so I know he's looking forward to it. But like, there's still wounds that need to be healed from what happened last night.
1: Too soon. But I'm sure we will all get on board when we get closer to it.
0: No doubt.
1: But it's just like, that's not what I need to hear right now. And like James said, like I said, Belgium is acting like they're scared. Belgium came out like they were mad, like they were pissed. And then US came out looking scared.
0: There's something that I've read into in our comments. And you talk about like us being scared and them being ticked off. The comments that we are getting that have now topped over 1,000 on social media, where we are ratioed, which is fine. We had fun with it. They didn't like President Trump calling FIFA.
1: Yeah.
0: They didn't like what we said. And I agreed with the overturn of it. But that is the portion of it where politics came into play. Mm-hmm, mm-hmm. But again, like the whole Balogun situation on the red card of... People will point to, well, what about this wasn't called, that wasn't called, when all those red cards were suspended as well, just like Balogun's. And some people don't want to address that. I don't think that President Trump is the first politician to contact FIFA. And we know that because the president of FIFA said that he's talked to many leaders of countries over the time.
5: I'm now the president of everybody.
0: And so
2: wrong FIFA president.
0: That was Sepp Blatter, right? That seems like that's kind of where some of this all is that it got too far out of the way of the sport.
1: President Trump comes with a lot of polarizing opinions. And so him being involved, I think right away when it first came out that we heard that President Trump made a call, I didn't believe it. I was like, there's no way that's a joke. That has to be a joke. And then it was confirmed that happened. I was like, that's not going to be a good thing that we know this information.
0: And then they had to have the 13 paragraph statement to show why those calls weren't necessarily involved in the actual decision making. 13 paragraphs that none of us could really necessarily decipher. No matter how it went down, the United States should not have been as flat as they were.
1: 100%.
0: And so you can blame the president, you can blame FIFA, you can blame whoever you want, but ultimately it lies on the shoulders of the U.S.
1: The guys did not come out ready.
0: Correct. And when I hear Pochettino say after the match, you know, not much about his future, I'm like, all right, now here we are again. Oh, jeez.
1: We went back to where it all started. Just took the scenic route.
0: She's Monty Bolaños. I'm Dan Beyer. There's still FOMO about the World Cup. We'll explain next year on CNN. 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
10: A quiet residential neighborhood erupts in chaos. Carmine Galante, the feared boss of the Bonanno crime family, lies dead, his cigar still clutched between his teeth.
11: Masked men walked into Joe and Mary's luncheonette in Brooklyn today and gunned down Carmine Galante, a man believed to be the most powerful mafia chieftain in the country.
10: The execution sent shockwaves through the criminal underworld and set the stage for one of the most pivotal criminal cases in New York City history. From the minds behind the acclaimed television series comes Law and Order: Criminal Justice System. This isn't a scripted drama. These are real stories told by the people who have lived them.
12: My father should have been a dead man.
10: For decades, the mafia had New York City in a stranglehold, with law enforcement seemingly powerless to intervene. But the murder of Carmine Galante marked the beginning of the end. Discover how a group of young prosecutors took on the mafia and, with the help of law enforcement, brought down its most powerful figures. I'm Anasika Nicolazzi. And from Wolf Entertainment and iHeart Podcasts, this is Law & Order Criminal Justice System.
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7: What you need to know.
15: In the round of 16 at the World Cup today, Argentina rallied from a 2-0 deficit to stun Egypt 3-2. Argentina got on the board in the 79th minute, and then 4 minutes after that, here was Derek Ray on Fox.
16: On the way through, and can they line something up here? Argentina, oh, it's gone in, it's 2-2, and who else? Lionel Messi, the savior for Argentina.
15: Which would then score the match winner in second half stoppage time.
16: Lautaro Martinez sending it over. Enzo Fernandez. Can you believe this?
15: Final score, Argentina 3, Egypt 2. Argentina will face either Switzerland or Colombia in the quarterfinals. Right now, they are scoreless in Vancouver. They have just kicked off extra time north of the border. I'm Isaac Lohenkron.
7: Ladies and gentlemen, it's Covino and Rich.
17: This is Seth Rogen on Covino and Rich. I've never heard of them before, but they seem very confident, and I feel as though they know what they're doing. So tune in.
7: It's Covino and Rich, the worldwide leaders of nonsense.
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0: Again, still not wanted in Belgium, but we'll live with it. We'll figure out a way. We'll figure out a way, Monsi, some way, some way.
1: I forget. Like, I go in and out of it. I forget that we're hated in Belgium, and then I forget what happened last night for Team USA. And then I look at Novak Djokovic win a 5-plus-hour match, and I'm like, our boys couldn't even play 45-minute halves. What are we doing? Very upsetting.
0: Djokovic onto the semis at Wimbledon, and we are keeping our eyes on what's happening at the World Cup. We are in for Covino and Rich, who were in for Dan Patrick earlier today. Let's roll on this Tuesday.
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0: Jason Stewart is here. Chris Perfett is our technical producer. Isaac Lohenkron at the news desk as we continue to look back at what happened last night in the United States 4-1 loss to Belgium, but most importantly, out of the World Cup. Their run is done as we are now just an extra time and possibly penalty kicks away from looking forward to the 8 clubs and the 8 countries in the quarterfinals of the World Cup. But there is still some remnants left over from the past before we start to look ahead. Something Monsi's had her finger on, not only now, but looking 2 years ahead. Jason, who do we have on the line? Is it Zach?
20: Larry in Vegas.
0: Larry in Vegas.
20: Larry in Vegas.
0: I'm sorry. Zach and Larry, not even close. I don't know.
20: Which one of us has the hearing problem?
0: No. What it was I knew there was a V, but I thought there was a Z, but the V was Vegas.
1: This isn't helping.
0: Portion of it. Larry, just take it away. What's going on?
21: Hey, man, give me a second. I just want to say this. We still had a chance in that game. And let me say this. Poliska came from Europe. He was struggling. Now I'm wondering, he looked like he didn't belong. And I was waiting for him to show the world and show America why we following him now. He looked like he didn't belong. Even the commentator was speaking on saying he needs to, you know, have more confidence. And when we came out that second half, we were pressing him a little bit. We were pressing until Pulisic hurt himself, and they were just letting him limp around. And the commentator was like, he needs to lay down. He needs to lay down, because when they scored the third goal, it broke our confidence. It was over. But up until then, we were good. We were trying to fight back, but Pulisic didn't display nothing to me. He looks like all out of place, and I'm just thinking, like, he got exposed. We were waiting for him to do his thing.
0: Larry, I agree with you, and I think that Christian Pulisic is getting so much heat and flack because, in a weird way, he's the bigger picture on U.S. soccer. Last night was just a small glimpse. Like, there is a whole picture of it, but it's the point of who's representative of the bamboozled of buying a bill of goods.
1: Mm-hmm.
0: We feel like we were sold all of this stuff on Christian Pulisic. And then when the time comes to really cash in and be that guy, he is MIA. So in a weird way, the player is bigger than the team in this scenario, because I feel this has gone on.
3: One pitch. There's a swing and a fly ball. Hammer back in a deep right center. Into the night. It's gone. A walk-off home run for Edwin Rios.
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3: Good evening, everyone. Welcome once again to Louisville Bats Baseball. Thanks so much for being with us on a beautiful Tuesday night here in downtown Louisville. It's the opening game of a six-game series between the Bats and the Omaha Storm Chasers. The Bats back home for the final series before the All-Star break. Alongside Jim Kelch, I'm Nick Curran in the GE Appliances Press Box. Carl Blanton back in the studio tonight. The Bats dropped the series in Columbus last week, losing four of the six games. The Clippers defeated the Bats 6-2 on Sunday to wrap up the series win. It was a five-run third that proved to be the decisive inning. So the Bats enter play tonight, 43-41, fifth in the IL West on the year, 7.5 back of first-place Memphis. The Bats are 4-7 in the second half. They've lost four of their last six and seven of their last 10 games. The Storm Chasers enter play tonight, 38-48 overall, eighth in the West, 13.5 back. They're 5-7 in the second half. They lost four of six at home against Indianapolis last week. They snapped a three-game losing streak with a 13-3 win Sunday, but they have lost five of their last seven and six of their last nine games. Pitching matchup for this series opener here tonight, it'll be the left-hander Brandon Liebrandt going to the mound for the Bats. He's 3-3 in 14 starts with a 4.54 ERA. It's the right-hander Mitch Spence on the mound for Omaha, 1-4 in 12 starts, a 5.93 ERA. Warm evening for baseball. Bats and the Storm Chasers open a six-game set. 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
3: 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Transactions involving the Bats and Reds today. The Reds today transferred the rehab assignment of third baseman Key Brian Hayes from Dayton to this Louisville team. Hayes in the lineup, batting second, playing third base tonight. Julian Aguiar in his start Sunday in that Bats loss, walk seven. The tied for the most walks allowed by a pitcher in the International League this year. Doug Nikhazy of Iowa walked seven May 14th in Nashville. The first seven-walk game by a bat since Teddy Stankiewicz, September 5th of 2023, here against St. Paul. Jim?
4: Well, as you know, the Bats have been one of the top hitting teams in the International League this year. They come into this game third in the league at 267 and have been right up near the top of the league in number of hits this season as well. And that's why what they have done over the last 3 weeks or so has been kind of interesting. The Bats are fifth in the league with 759 hits, which is just shy of 9 hits per game. And of the 85 games they have played this year, 34 of them, or 40%, have had double-digit hits in the contest. But lately, the Bats have not been able to get to double-digit hits. 5 straight games after the Tuesday game up in Columbus last week, game one of that series, and 19 of the last 20 games, the Bats have not managed to get to double digits in hits. The last time they did that was on Tuesday, game one of the series up in Columbus, when they picked up just 10 hits in a 5-4 loss to the Clippers. So the Bats trying to get things going offensively again tonight against this Omaha club, which comes in terms of pitching staff, with the second worst ERA in the International League at 5.72. Parent club of the Bats, the Reds, in action tonight against the Philadelphia Phillies at home at Great American Ballpark. Fresh off a 1-2 series against the Baltimore Orioles over the weekend. Tonight at 7:10, Andrew Abbott gets the baseball for the Reds against the Phillies. And Zach Wheeler, again, a 7:10 first pitch up there. Philadelphia 3 behind in the National League East. The Reds come in at 7 under at 41-48. That's news and notes for this Tuesday. We'll take a break. When we come back, a look at the second half International League standings here on Sports Talk 790.
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3: Check out the IL standings back here at our Big O Tires pregame show in the second half. Brief look, Durham on top at 9-2. That's a game and a half lead over Toledo at 8-4. Scranton Wilkes-Barre 7-4, two back, and then a host at 7-5, including Indianapolis, Nashville, Buffalo, and Jacksonville. That's how the top looks headed into play in the second half around the league on this Tuesday. We'll break on our Big O Tires pregame show. When we come back, we catch up with Bats president Greg Galliet talking all about the six-game homestand. 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
3: We're joined by Bats president Greg Galliet, and well, a lot going on, Greg. Hope you had a good 4th of July, and now back home and kicking it off tonight with Mental Health Awareness Night, which is certainly a very important thing.
9: It is. It's something that our organization really is excited to again partner with and create awareness for. And so we're looking forward to kicking off this 6 games with the Omaha Storm Chasers tonight with this promotion, with this event. And we'll also have, looks like, with us also USAA as part of a Major League Baseball, baseball-wide site activation going on, along with our traditional Taco Tuesday promotion. So a lot going on here for a Tuesday night.
3: Yeah, certainly will be, and appropriate with USAA involved after the 4th of July. Tomorrow night, the much-awaited second nothing night of the year. A lot of success with the first one with the attention it got, and doing it again tomorrow night.
9: Yeah, you mentioned the attention it got, and it got so much attention nationally. We actually have folks from ESPN coming in tomorrow night to be here and to document it, what Nothing Night is all about, which is basically nothing. But this promotion's really just caught a lot of fire. So we're going to roll it out again tomorrow night and basically take baseball back to what it was like in the 20s and 30s when there wasn't all this technology. So should be a lot of fun having another nothing night. And I'm not sure the players are going to enjoy it as much as the fans. But we're really enjoying the attention this has brought to us.
10: Thursday night. Thrifty Thursday, we know that. It's Bellarmine night, which is always a great night here with a lot of the Bellarmine alumni folks, but also trying something a little different, the beer batter, the first time we've done this with the bats here at Louisville Slugger Field.
9: Yeah, if you've been to some ballparks, you might be familiar with the K-man. If a guy on the opposing team strikes out, maybe a row or a fan wins something. Well, all the adult people that like to drink beer would be the winner if we pick a player on the opposing team during the course of the game. Until we do last call, he strikes out. And if he does strike out, then we're going to discount beer for Miller canned and Coors Light canned beer for the remainder of that inning at select concession stands around the ballpark. So, again, this will only be Thursday night. We'll pick a player on the Omaha team that we think is going to strike out. And if he does during the course of the game until we do the last call, then the fans will be the winners, and they'll get discount beer at select concession stands. So, like you said, first time doing this promotion. I know teams that have done it in other ballparks have had a lot of fun with it. The fans really seem to enjoy it, get behind it, and yell for this guy to strike out. So we'll see where this all goes.
10: Make sure you're in line when that batter comes to the plate on Thursday. Friday night. Big night, Surviving Island Humidity Night, the second humidity night of the year. Of course, Dollar Beers, Jeremy Scharf will be playing out at the Tap House, and Rupert Bonham from Survivor will be here. Going to be a big night on Friday with fireworks after the game as well.
9: Yeah, we're excited to have Rupert with us, one of the big names from the overall series of Survivor that's run for so long on TV, on CBS, and he'll be here, part of the festivities. We'll even have a special tie-dye T-shirt as part of a ticket package that night that can also get you a meet and greet with Rupert. So a lot going on here surrounding Survivor Night and surviving Survivor Night during the Louisville humidity.
10: Should be a lot of fun. And then Saturday and Sunday, a lot going on. Fireworks Saturday, but kind of a big U of L health weekend here. Traumatic Brain Injury Awareness Night Saturday. Bats will be wearing those special green jerseys, which is a unique look.
9: Yeah, if you come to the ballpark Saturday night, you're going to see the Bats playing in green jerseys. You're going to go, what's that all about? Green is the traditional color of traumatic brain injury. And we wanted to draw awareness to this with our friends over at the Fraser Rehab Group, which is part of UL Health. They'll be here that night. It'll be a big UL Health night. And then we'll have fireworks that evening after the game's over, thanks to UL Health. And we'll roll it right back out and continue with UL Health's promotion as far as our partnership with them on Sunday as we really focus on cancer awareness. And we'll actually have screening going on the main concourse during Sunday afternoon's game. So we'll actually have nurses here and some doctors from UL Health conducting that screening process.
10: And finally, Sunday, Root Beer Float Day as well. It's going to be a really cool thing. Can get a special Root Beer Float mug, right?
9: Yeah, it's going to be a great weather day to have Root Beer Floats available in the ballpark. Should be a lot of fun. There's even, like you said, a special mug that folks will get to fill up, thanks to our friends over at First Harrison Bank. So, again, a lot going on promotionally at the ballpark this week, which you've kind of come to expect from the Louisville Bats. And it should be a fun and hopefully a very fruitful week as far as wins and losses.
10: Last series before the All-Star break. Make sure you get out here. Greg, as always, appreciate it. Have a great week.
9: Nick, good to have you home, and hopefully we can get some wins while you're here.
10: We'll see what happens. Greg Galliette, Bats president. We're back with more in just a moment on Sports Talk 790. 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
16: 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For the bats, it's a 33-year-old southpaw from Alpharetta, Georgia, Brandon Liebrandt, who gets the start tonight. His 15th of the year. He does have five quality starts. He's 3-3 with a 4.54 ERA. He'll make his second start against the Storm Chasers in 2026. Nick?
3: For the Storm Chasers, it's the right-hander Mitch Spence, the 28-year-old from Cary, North Carolina, 1-4 in 12 starts, a 5.93 ERA. 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
3: 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First, for the visiting Storm Chasers, John Rave leads off. He's in center field. Batting second, the left fielder, Matthew Lugo. Hitting third at first base, the Royals rehabber, Vinny Pasquantino. The cleanup batter is the third baseman, Abraham Toro. Batting fifth, the DH, Brett Squires. Hitting sixth, the second baseman, Peyton Wilson. Batting seventh in right field, Gavin Cross. Hitting eighth and catching, Luca Tresh. Batting ninth, the shortstop, Andrew Velasquez. Starting pitcher for the Storm Chasers, the right-hander, Mitch Spence. For the bats, Carlos Jorge leads off. He's in center field. Batting second, the Reds rehabber, the third baseman, Key Brian Hayes. Hitting third in right field, Hector Rodriguez. The cleanup batter is the second baseman, Francisco Urbaez. Batting fifth at first base, P.J. Higgins. Hitting sixth, the D.H., Michael Chavis. Batting seventh in left field, Austin Hendrick. Hitting eighth and catching, Will Banfield. Batting ninth, the shortstop, Dominic Patelli. Starting pitcher for the bats, the left-hander, Brandon Liebrand. Bats of the Storm Chasers open a six-game set headed into the All-Star break. All the action straight ahead on Sports Talk 790.
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3: 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Back is Gonzalez. It is gone over the berm. 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

0: Very nice rendition of our national anthem there. Welcome back to Louisville Slugger Field alongside Jim Kelch. I'm Nick Curran in the GE Appliances press box. Carl Blanton back in the studio. Not quite as warm as we saw throughout last week. 84 degrees our game time temperature tonight. Some clouds in the sky. 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The lefty Brandon Liebrand into his warm-up tosses. The bats in the 502 connects as they've been in Tuesdays this year. White pants, those baby blue jerseys. Navy blue, Louisville across the chest in script. Same with the number below, all outlined in white. Navy number on the back, outlined in white. Navy caps, navy bills with the baby blue front panel. Storm Chasers in all gray here tonight. Omaha across the chest in two-tone blue and gold. Same with the number on the back. And the number below in the all royal blue caps. Brandon Liebrand's been really good for this bats team, hoping to keep that trend going here tonight, opening this series.
1: Yeah, certainly in the last three games, he's pitched to a 2.30 ERA with one win in that time period versus Iowa on the 14th of June, at Gwinnett on the 20th, and at Columbus last week on the 1st of July, when his last start, two runs in four innings. But you're right, Nick, he's been pretty consistent this year for the bats. He makes his 15th start, and the numbers he has put together this year with the bats, very similar to what he did here when he pitched 2 years ago in 2024.
0: He's ready to go. It'll be John Rave to lead things off of the Storm Chasers, the left-handed batting center fielder. 274, 10 home runs, 33 driven in on the year. He's been on base in 16 of his last 17 with Omaha. Liebrand ready, winds. Here's the first pitch of the game on the way. It is in there for a called strike. We roll just a minute late at 6:36, game number 86 of this bats baseball season. The third baseman, the Reds rehabber Hayes, drawn in at third. The 0-1, breaking ball strike on the inside edge. It's nothing and two on Rave. Rave has loved hitting in this ballpark over the course of his career. 23 games here, he's hit four home runs. The 0-2, that's low. One ball and two strikes. It is Mitch Treziak, the crew chief, calling the balls and strikes tonight. Brian Van Vranken at first. Joe Belangia is the third, is at third. Here's the 1-2. Just high. Two balls and two strikes. The umpires brought to you by VisionWorks, your official local eye care provider for the Louisville Bats. It's Joe Belangia the third at third base. 2-2. Breaking ball, hit on the ground right at the second baseman, Urbaez. Steps to his right, one step to Anita Pickett, throws to first, and the leadoff man retired for the first out of the inning. Here's Matthew Lugo, the left fielder and right-handed batter. 296 in 26 games of the Storm Chasers, 8 home runs, 22 driven in. He homered in their 13-3 win Sunday to close out the series against Indianapolis. 1-for-3, also walked twice in that game. Here's the first one from Liebrand. It's a little bit high, ball one. Will Banfield catching Brandon Liebrand. P.J. Higgins at first. Francisco Urbaez at second. Dominic Patelli at short. Key Brian Hayes at third. Austin Hendrick in left. Carlos Jorge in center. Hector Rodriguez in right field. Here's a liner out into center. It's down for a hit. Jorge in to pick it up. And Lugo is aboard with one out here in the first hit of this game. Bats defensive alignment presented by Tony's Brake and Alignment. Their auto mechanics care about your safety, which is why they recommend bringing in your vehicle for auto repair and fleet service sooner rather than later. Tony'sBrake.com. Don't wait until it's too late. Here's Vinny Pasquantino, the Royals rehabber, the left-handed hitting first baseman, beginning a rehab assignment from Kansas City here tonight. Liebrand looks at the runner, brings the first one. Pasquantino takes a strike on the outside edge. 224, 68 games in the big leagues with the Royals. 6 homers, 32 driven in. Hit the injured list June 14th with a right hamate fracture. Fractured that right hamate bone when he swung and broke his bat in a game in mid-June against the Astros. The pitch, a strike on the outside edge. Nothing in two. Had surgery just a couple of days later and is already nearing his return to that Kansas City lineup.
1: He's a big, imposing figure up there. 6'3", 250 is what he's listed as.
0: We saw him on his way up to the Royals, yeah. The 0-2. Breaking ball down, started to go. He did not get a piece of it. It goes between the legs of Banfield to the backstop, and on to second goes Lugo. Everybody kind of stopped like that. Might have been fouled at the plate, but it was not a foul ball. They appealed. He did not go. And Lugo goes to second on a wild pitch. On a ball down low. It's a check swing by Pasquantino. He did not offer. One-two pitch. Up high. Two balls and two strikes. Touches the bat to the plate. Royal blue batting gloves for Pasquantino. The 2-2. There's a liner and a right and a base hit. Racing toward the line, Rodriguez to pick it up. Lugo around third. He scores without a throw. And the Storm Chasers here in the first have taken a 1-0 lead. RBI for Pasquantino. He gets a hit in his first at bat of the rehab assignment. Pasquantino at first, one out. Here's Abraham Toro. Switch hitting third baseman. He'll bat right against the lefty Lee Brandt. He's had a big year. First pitch, breaking ball, drops in for a strike. Toro, 274, 15 homers, leads the team. 56 RBIs likewise, six in the league. He's hitting two in a row and in 4 of 5, has been on base in his last 8 games. The 0-1, swung on, popped up on the infield, middle of the diamond, into the back right of the mound. Higgins, the first baseman, makes the catch for the second out of the inning. Holding at first, Pasquantino, and the two-out batter, Brett Squires. Left-handed hitting DH. 294, 10 home runs, 34 runs batted in. Squires riding a 17-game on-base streak. He's hit in 15 of his last 16 games. 26 years old from Grapevine, Texas, 6'4", 205 Squires. First pitch, swing and a miss. Liebrandt came right at him there, and Squires swung through it. The left-hander Liebrandt readies. The Florida State Seminole with the 0-1. On the outside edge, a strike, a fastball, and it's nothing in two. Liebrandt Wednesday in Columbus, 4 innings, 2 runs, 8 hits, walked 2, struck out 2. Originally a 6-round pick of the Phillies in 2014 out of FSU. 0-2, just high, 1 ball and 2 strikes. Squires in Oklahoma Sooner. Non-drafted free agent signee by the Royals in July of 2022 out of Oklahoma. The 1-2. Started to go on a pitch down. Squires did not on the appeal. The third base umpire, Belangia, out behind the mound. And the count, 2 balls and 2 strikes. Two, two. Breaking ball, swung on and missed. And that ends the inning. Storm Chasers get a run and leave one after a half. Omaha 1 and the bats coming up on Sports Talk 790.
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0: 1-0 Omaha as we move to the bottom of the first. Carlos Jorge takes a strike from the righty Mitch Spence. Pats Baseball brought to you by Miller Lite. It's Miller time. Jorge, the left-handed batting center fielder, making his Louisville Slugger Field debut here tonight. The 0-1 bounce foul toward the Omaha on deck circle first base side. Nothing in two. Jorge made his AAA debut last week in Columbus. The number 16 Reds prospect for MLB.com. 208, 5 for 24 in six games there. A double, four RBIs. The 0-2 outside. One ball and two strikes. Spence coming off a really good outing Thursday against Indianapolis. Six innings, a run, six hits. Walked one, struck out five, a no decision. The 1-2 in the dirt, knocked down by the catcher Trash. Two balls and two strikes. Spence, originally a 10th round pick of the Yankees back in 2019 out of South Carolina Aiken, a Cary, North Carolina native, was taken in the A's in the major league phase of the Rule 5 draft in December of 23. The pitch, a little bit outside. Full count. Spence, after being selected in the Major League Rule 5 draft, made his big league debut with the A's in March of 24. Had to be on their active big league roster throughout that 24 season or on the injured list. Here's the payoff to Jorge. Swing and a miss. Struck him out for the first out of the inning. Here's Key Brian Hayes, the third baseman, the Reds rehabber. Played in two rehab games with Dayton, one for six there, and had his rehab assignment transferred to this Bats team today. Hit the Reds injured list May 21st with a lumbar disc bulge. First pitch, he takes low, ball one. 142 in 44 games with the Reds. Two home runs, five runs batted in before hitting the IL. Here's the 1-0. There's a swing and a fly ball into left center. Going back, Lugo. That ball bangs off the wall. Hayes around first, headed for second. The throw there, not in time. Hayes safe on a feet-first slide with a double. His first extra base hit of the rehab assignment. Club that one out to left center field over the head of the left fielder Lugo. And a good start to the bats portion of the rehab for Hayes. His second hit of the rehab assignment overall.
1: The way that ball came off the fence out there, Lugo got it back in a hurry. I thought, oh my gosh, he's going to hit the ball like that so well, and he's going to get thrown out at second. But luckily the throw was a little bit offline coming in.
0: It was. And Hayes with a double. Here's Hector Rodriguez, left-handed batting right fielder. He looks at a strike. 285, 19 home runs, tied for second in the league. 53 RBIs, tied for seventh. Hector just challenged the pitch. Video board in left center. It did just clip the bottom of the zone, so the bat's down to one challenge left. Storm Chaser still with two. Hector, the number five Reds prospect. 5 for 20, homer drove into in that Columbus series last week. The 0-1, there's a swing and a fly ball hit well into right. Cross going back at the wall, gone! On to the Humana Cabana home run, Hector Rodriguez. A two-run shot, his team leading 20th of the year, and the bats in front here in the first. They lead it 2-1. Hector Rodriguez keeps it right on rolling. He now has a team-leading 55 RBIs. So a double by Hayes, a homer by Rodriguez, and the bats have taken the lead. Here's Francisco Urbaez, the right-handed hitting second baseman. 282, two homers, 27 RBIs. The pitch, swing and a miss, strike one. Frankie's hitting 6 of 7. He was 5 for 20, doubled and homered in that Columbus series. He homered in the loss Sunday, went 1 for 4. A solo shot in the 6th inning of that game. The pitch, it's a little bit low. Started 2, did not offer on the appeal to first. Ball and a strike. The Hector Rodriguez home run traveled 381 feet. Just got out to the right of the 375 mark there toward right center. The 1-1, low and outside, two balls and a strike. Traveled 381 feet. How far did it travel? 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Explore the beauty of Kentucky from outdoor adventures to cultural wonders. Discover unforgettable experiences in the Bluegrass State. 2-1 pitch, just low. Three balls and a strike on Urbaez. That home run, the 10th that Spence has allowed this year. First, he's given up to the bats. 3-1 to Urbaez. A little bit inside, and that's ball four. And now three straight one-out base runners for the bats here in the first inning. First walk allowed in this game either way. Here's P.J. Higgins, first baseman, right-handed hitter. 176, 23 games, two doubles, five RBIs. He was 5 for 20. In the Columbus series last week, two doubles and an RBI, 0 for 4 on Sunday. A lot of time at first base last week and back there again tonight. First pitch misses down, ball one. Luca Trash catching Mitch Spence. Vinny Pasquantino at first. Peyton Wilson at second. Andrew Velasquez at short. Abraham Toro at third. Matthew Lugo in left. John Rave in center and Gavin Cross in right field. The 1-0 swung on and fouled back onto the roof, first base side. One ball and one strike. Some clouds, but mostly just blocking the sun. A lot of blue sky out there tonight as well. Wind appears to be kind of blowing in from right field right now. 1-1 pitch. There's a liner foul, hooked down the left field line off the side of the roof, and it kicks sharply down below. 1-2. Good crowd on this Tuesday night. $6.50 tickets in effect tonight with the I-65 shutdown. Each Tuesday throughout that, fans have showed out well for that here tonight.
1: Glad to hear that part of I-65 has reopened.
0: It has. Great news. 1-2. Swing and a miss. Higgins chased down and away. He's gone on strikes for the second out. Second strikeout for Spence. And the two-out batter is Michael Chavis, the DH and right-handed hitter. 242, 15 home runs, 50 runs batted in. 3 for 15 in the Columbus series last week. Two home runs he drove in for. He's been on base in 8 of his last 9. He homered in the loss Sunday, 1 for 4. A solo shot in the second, also struck out. Turn and throw to first. Urbaez dives back in safely. Urbaez, one steal and two tries on the year with the bats. The second baseman, Wilson, shaded up the middle. Chavis has the baby blue cleats to go with the full 502 Connect look. And here's a liner on the first pitch into center field, a base hit. Chavis took it right back up the middle. Quickly played in by the center fielder, Rave. Urbaez stops at second. Two on, two out, two in, and here's Austin Hendrick. Left-handed batting left fielder, 203, five homers, 11 driven in, and 36 AAA games. 3 for 14 with a home run in that Columbus series last week. He Had hit in two straight before Saturday, 0 for 4. Struck out three times in that game. Didn't play Sunday. First pitch. In for a strike. Hendrick returning to the place where he made his AAA debut earlier this year at Huntington Park in Columbus. And has homered in each series he's played there now. The 0-1. Swing and a miss. Chase one down low, and it's nothing and two. Bats have taken the lead off of Spence here in the first. Then they've made him work. He's up over 20 pitches now in this first inning. About to throw his 23rd. 0-2 to Hendrick. Low in the dirt. Knocked down by Tresh. One ball and two strikes. Bats dropped 4 of 6 in Columbus last week. Omaha dropped 4 of 6 at home against Indianapolis. The teams come in with similar second-half records. The Chasers 5-7, the Bats 4-7 in the second half at the start of this series. 1-2 to Hendrick. Swing and a miss. Chase one down low. He takes off for first. Tresh throws it down there. Pasquantino catches, steps on the bag. Inning over. Bats take the lead on the Rodriguez homer. We go to the second. 2-1 Louisville on Sports Talk 790. 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
3: 2-1 bats as we move to the top of the second. First pitch to Peyton Wilson, lined out into right center. Jorge on, dives, couldn't get it. Rodriguez races in behind him to pick it up. Wilson into second with a double. 17th Storm Chasers double for Peyton Wilson. By the way, a scoring change from the first inning. Matthew Lugo went to second. That was initially scored a wild pitch, but that has been changed to a pass ball. So the run in the top of the first, now an unearned run charge to Liebrand. Wilson at second. Nobody out here in the second. Here's Gavin Cross, left-handed batting right fielder, and a breaking ball for a strike on the outside edge. Cross, the number 25 Royals prospect, according to MLB.com. 215, four homers, 22 driven in. He's hit in four in a row and in 10 of 11. He's been on base in 13 of his last 14 games. The 0-1, grounded foul, first base side, nothing and two. Cross got up to just a terrible start. In his first 36 games from March 27th opening day till mid-May, hit just 128, was 15 for 117. Three extra base hits, one multi-hit game in that span, but over his last 40, he's hitting .288 with 10 extra base hits in 11 multi-hit games. The 0-2 in the dirt, knocked down by Banfield. One ball and two strikes. So Cross has had just a significant turnaround from up till mid-May, was having a really tough year, but since mid-May has been really good.
4: As you mentioned, he's a top 30 prospect. The only one on this ball club that is in their top 30. It's kind of strange.
3: That's right. The 1-2, breaking ball, swung on, hit high in the air, deep to right. Rodriguez just turns around. That baby sails out of here onto the Humana Cabana. Home run, Gavin Cross, right on cue. His fifth home run of the year, a two-run shot, and the Storm Chasers have retaken the lead here in the second. They lead it 3-2. RBIs 23 and 24 on the year for Cross.
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3: Here's Luca Trash, catcher, right-handed batter. 273, eight home runs, 37 runs batted in. First pitch, breaking ball, down and in, ball one. Trash has hit in three of four. He's been on base in six in a row. The 1-0. Line drive down the left field line. That's a fair ball, and it rolls into the corner. Hendrick back to dig it out. Trash on his way to second. He is in with a stand-up double. 13th double of the year for Trash, and the Storm Chasers have started the second with three straight extra base hits. Double by Wilson, homer by Cross, and now the double by Trash. Here's the nine-hitter, Andrew Velasquez. Switch hitting shortstop. He'll bat right against the lefty, Liebrand. Nine games with Omaha, hitting .320, 8 for 25, a double, four runs batted in, has hit in six of seven, has been on base in seven of the eight in which he's had a plate appearance with the Chasers. He bunts at the first pitch and bunts it foul down the third baseline, strike one. Velasquez, known largely as a Tampa Bay Ray, his MLB debut came with the Rays back in September of 2018. Have seen him in this league as well with Durham. Started this year with the Rangers and the Rangers organization. The 0-1, strike on the inside edge, nothing and two, was released just before the season started on the 26th of March. The Diamondbacks signed him in mid-April, the 16th of April. Was released on the 15th of June and then signed by the Royals on the 24th of June. Has been with this Omaha team since. The pitch, Sounded like he broke his bat. Ground ball wide at third. Fielded by Hayes. Throws the first in time for the first down. Holding it second, Trash. One out to the top of the order in John Rave, who grounded out in the first. But Velasquez, a lot of time in AAA with Reno in the Diamondbacks organization this year. Well, if you have a question, comment, complaint, criticism, anything else on your mind, you can email us, BatsRadio@BatsBaseball.com. We'd love to hear from you, BatsRadio@BatsBaseball.com. First one to Rave. Low, knocked down by Banfield, ball one. 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Step up to the plate for conservation. 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The 1-0, Rave swings and a fly ball into right. Rodriguez moving toward the line, just shy of the warning track, makes the catch, spins around, fires it in. Trash tags and goes to third. Rodriguez through to third, a little up the line toward the plate as Hayes fields it. Two outs now in the inning. So Trash at third with two gone, and here's Matthew Lugo. He singled and scored in the first. Again, Bats Radio at BatsBaseball.com. And appreciate it, Jeff. Thanks for always tuning in. We appreciate the kind words. First pitch to Lugo. A little bit high and a tad inside, ball one. The second baseman, Urbiaz, shaded right up the middle for the Bats. With the right-handed batting Lugo in there. Two straight right-handed hitters in the lineup today for Omaha. The 1-0. There's a swing and a fly ball into center. Jorge drifting in. He makes the catch, and that ends the inning. Storm Chasers retake the lead on the cross homer. We head to the bottom of the second. 3-2 Omaha on Sports Talk 790.
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3: Bottom of the second, 3-2 Omaha. Will Banfield takes a strike on the inside edge from Mitch Spence. Banfield, the right-handed hitting catcher, in the 8-hole tonight. 264, 7 home runs, 38 runs batted in. He is hit in back-to-back games, was 3-for-12. Homer drove into in the Columbus series last week. Out of the lineup Sunday, the 0-1. There's a swing and a fly ball, well hit to center. Backing his Rave, has a beat on it shy of the track, makes the catch for the first down. Banfield homered in that game Saturday, his last time in there in Columbus. Retired his first time up tonight. Here's Dominic Patelli, the shortstop and left-handed batter. 210, 5 doubles, 6 RBIs in 21 games of the bats. Was 4 for 17 in the Columbus series, doubled and drove in 2. 1 for 3 with a walk Sunday. First pitch, he takes a fastball low, ball 1. Here's the 1-0. Swing and a miss. 1-1. Grant emails in. BatsRadio at BatsBaseball.com. The Kentucky Wild inbox. He's driving down from Ohio tomorrow for 3 games here in Louisville, 1 in Indianapolis, and then finishing the trip at Great American Ballpark. 5 games in 5 days. 1-1. Strike at the knees. 1-2 on Patelli.
4: For those who love to do that kind of thing, that's a great trip.
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4: Get to see some different AAA clubs, some different farm clubs. 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Like I'm sure they do things a little bit different at Columbus. They do things a little different in Indy than we do here.
3: The 1-2 outside, 2-2. That'll be a good slice of places to see.

0: 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BatsBaseball.com for more information. Jorge looks at a strike. Thanks for the email, Grant. Look forward to seeing you here. Nothing night starting that trip tomorrow night.
1: I mean, nationally covered.
0: It is. The 0-1, low, one ball and one strike, 6:35 tomorrow. Starring Al Greener, the Bats organist, will be tickling the ivories, as they say. Looking forward to that. Still a baseball bingo tomorrow. 1-1. Swing and a miss, 1-2.
1: Yeah, we can get rid of a lot of things, but I think we'd get a protest if we got rid of baseball bingo.
0: Yeah, can't. Senior stroll around the bases after the game as well, still on for tomorrow, and half-price tickets for seniors.
1: That's after the game.
0: After the game. That's right. That'll be a different feel if you're coming to the game tomorrow night. The 1-2 to Jorge. Outside, two balls and two strikes.
1: And if you've never been to a game like that, a nothing night, don't worry. You're going to get your stats and your count and all that on the boards. It's just the ancillary things that won't be involved for the most part.
0: 2-2, chopped foul, back right of the plate. Jorge just got a piece of an off-speed pitch. He hangs in at 2-2. Like Buddy Bat right now, dressed as Elvis on the video board, urging for noise. You won't see that tomorrow.
1: That'll be a no-no.
0: It'll just be Al playing whatever he wants to play, which is great. 2-2 again to Jorge. Swing and a miss. He's gone on strikes. Five strikeouts for Spence through two innings and a 1-2-3 second. We head to the third into Jim Kelch. The Chasers 3 and the Bats 2 on Sports Talk 790.
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1: 3-2 in favor of Omaha as we get started here in the third. And Big Vinny Pasquantino leads things off. He rolls one slowly to the first baseman. Fielded down there by Higgins. He'll feed the pitcher Lee Brandt covering. And on one pitch, leadoff man gone here in the top of the third. To the plate, Abraham Toro, the switch hitting third baseman. Omaha gets a run in the first. The Bats answer with two in the bottom half, and the two-run homer by Hector Rodriguez is 20th long ball of the season. And Omaha answers in the top of the second with a two-run shot of their own off the bat of Gavin Cross, number five for the number 25 prospect in the Royals organization. So 3-2 in favor of the Storm Chasers. Toro the batter. He swings at an 0-1 and grounds one toward the hole. Diving stop.

0: on that ball by Pitelli. He basically throws from the ground. The throw to first is late, but a heck of an effort right there by Dominic Pitelli. The ball got by the third baseman, Hayes. He couldn't get it. Pitelli did. Unable to get the runner at first. Toro has himself an infield single, but a great effort right there by Dominic Pitelli.
1: That was as good of a diving stop as you'll see.
0: Hit number six for Omaha. They had two in the first, three in the second. Now they get one here in the third, and here's Brett Squires, the DH. Straight left-handed hitter against the lefty Lee Brandt. First pitch, swung on and fouled back for a strike, strike one. Squires struck out his first time. Nick mentioned earlier, hitting 294 at the start of the day with 10 home runs. He had a 14-game hitting streak ended on Saturday at home against Indianapolis. He's jammed and fouls this one back. He's at no balls and two strikes. He went 0 for 3 in that game on Saturday. In the completion of the suspended game from Friday, then went 0 for 2 in the regularly scheduled game on Saturday. Bounced back with a two-hit game on Sunday. And he has reached base in 17 consecutive games. Breaking ball is tip foul. The count stays no balls and two strikes. Glad you're with us on this Tuesday night, along with Nick Curran, Jim Kelch, and the GE Appliances Press Box here at Louisville Slugger Field. Game one of the six-game series, marking the final meetings of the season between these two clubs. The pitch, fastball misses high, one ball, two strikes. Remember way back at the end of March, the Bats and the Storm Chasers opened the season here at Louisville Slugger Field with the Bats winning all three of those games. Here's the 1-2. Bounce foul pass first, and jumping out of the way is Tripp Keister, the first base coach of the Storm Chasers. Now stays one ball, two strikes. Bats went to Omaha Papillion, technically, end of April into the early days of May. 1-4 out of six, and so they come into this game 7 wins, 2 losses against the Storm Chasers this year. Here's the pitch. Breaking ball, he reaches for it, and Squires fouls it out of play third base side.
1: You mentioned it, the Bats swept Omaha in those three. They went on to win that series opener against Iowa on the 31st of March, a four-game winning streak, a 4-0 start that still stands as the longest winning streak this year for the Bats. As good as a year as it has been, that's still the longest winning streak.
0: The pitch, swing and a miss. Down goes Squires for the second time in the game on strikes. Both strikeouts for Lee Brandt have come from the left-handed hitting DH. Another runner aboard and 2 men out. Here is Peyton Wilson. The Bats did get to 8 over. That's their high water mark. Right now sitting overall at 2 over, 43 and 41. And as Nick mentioned earlier, 4-7 in the second half. Lee Brandt to Wilson. He swings at the first one and pops it up to the shortstop. Pitelli there. Pitelli has it, and the inning is over. A four-batter third for the lefty, Brandon Lee Brandt. We go to the bottom of number three, Omaha 3, and the Bats 2 on Sports Talk 790.
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0: Key Brian Hayes, the Reds rehabber, leading things off here in the bottom of the third. Omaha 3 and the Bats 2. Hayes doubled to the wall in left center field his first time in his first rehab game with the Bats, and his third overall after spending those first 2 days with the Dayton Dragons, high A club in the Midwest League, where, as Nick mentioned, he went 1-for-6 in those two games, the third and the fourth, Friday and Saturday. Nothing Sunday, nothing Monday. Now back at it here with the Bats on Tuesday. 2-0 delivery to Hayes. He takes a fastball strike. Two balls and one strike. Hayes, of course, the two-time Gold Glover, who was acquired by the Reds the trading deadline last year, went on to win a Gold Glove last year, combined between playing for the Pirates and the Reds. Hard ground ball to third. Nice backhanded pick by Toro. Comes up throwing to first in time. And Hayes is retired 5-3, and that's the first out here in the bottom of the third. Batter will be Hector Rodriguez. Fans remember, Wednesday home games continues a great Bats tradition. That, of course, is baseball bingo. And despite it being a special promotion here tomorrow night, nothing night at the ballpark, there still will be baseball bingo. Chance to win a $50 Meijer gift card, free tickets to a future Bats game. Here's the pitch to Rodriguez, a strike call. And every bingo card includes a coupon good for $12.50 off any oil change at any Kentuckiana Big O Tires location. So, yes, that burning question of will there be baseball bingo tomorrow night on Nothing Night? The answer, yes, there will be baseball bingo.
1: Darn right there will be.
0: A definitive yes, indeed. Two quick strikes to Hector Rodriguez. Two-run blast. His first time, his 20th of the year. And the pitch. A swing and a ball hit hard toward left center field. Rave on the run, on the track, near the wall. That ball goes. Home run for Rodriguez. A two at bat, two home run game for Hector Rodriguez, the number 5 prospect in the Reds organization. He comes up with his 21st of the season, and it ties the game at 3 here in the bottom of the third. Rodriguez, that is the third time this season that he's had two or more home runs in a game. Remember, he had the 3 home run game here against St. Paul back on the 27th of May. Against Iowa on the 11th of June, he had a pair of home runs, and now he has 2 home runs in this game against the Omaha Storm Chasers. Quite a season for Hector Rodriguez so far, with 2.5 months to go.
1: One of those 3 homers against St. Paul and inside the Parker.
0: Yeah. One strike to Urbaez. The pitch, another strike. No balls and 2 strikes. Suspense has given up 2 home runs and 11 on the year. Another RBI for Rodriguez gives him 56 on the season. Here's the 1-1 pitch. Misses outside. We were correct the first time. 1-2. Third 3-3 game in the bottom of the third. The pitch. 1-2, and it's fouled straight back. Count stays. One ball and two strikes. Next delivery hit hard and foul past third base. Hit it well, did Urbaez, but foul. Francisco walked his first time. 21 home runs now for Francisco Rodriguez. He's the first bats player to get to 20 home runs on the season. Michael Tolia has 19. And now Rodriguez, with his two home runs tonight, has 21. Rhys Hines had 24 for the bats last year. Edwin Rios had 26, the two players that reached 20 or more one season ago. Here is a ball low. Two balls and two strikes. Kind of slowed down at the end of the year last year, Edwin Rios. We kind of thought he had a shot at that all-time single-season home run record of Mike Calise's 33 back in 1982. Swing, tip foul right at the plate by Urbaez. Now Rodriguez at 21. He has it in sight. 33 as 21. A lot of games to go.
1: Yeah, and still Columbus series behind us, but still nine games in St. Paul, which is a home run hitter's park.
0: So we'll see what comes of it all. But two more tonight. 2-2 to Urbaez. He lines it foul down the first base side. Count remains two balls, two strikes. P.J. Higgins waits on deck. Playing straight away in the outfield for Urbaez. And another 2-2. This one misses outside, full count. Spence delivers, and a swing and a foul ball. 11 pitches now. 11 pitches in this at-bat for Urbaez, battling against Mitch Spence. 28-year-old former Yankees farmhand. He's ready again, and another 3-2. And this one is strike three called over the inside corner. No challenge from Urbaez. Takes 12 pitches, but Spence sets Urbaez heading back to the dugout. He gets strikeout number six. There are two down for P.J. Higgins. Season high in strikeouts now, six for Spence. As he gets Urbaez, and here's Higgins, who struck out his first time. Right-handed batter. First pitch misses low and outside, ball one. Higgins had five hits, 20 at-bats, and a run batted in up in Columbus last week. Here's the pitch. He takes a strike over the inside corner, and it's one ball and one strike. Bats fell behind, took the lead, fell behind, have tied it as they bat in the bottom of the third. The 1-1 to Higgins. Takes it low and outside. Two balls and one strike. P.J., of course, has had two stints in the big leagues with the Reds this year. 231 in 14 games with Cincinnati. Here's the pitch. He swings and pops it foul, and out of play it goes. Both times he went up, it was because of an injury stint to Jose Trevino. Both times, Trevino has come back, and Higgins has been sent back down to this team. Optioned on the 14th of June, and then outrighted, rejoined this club on the 18th of the month, meaning he's no longer on the 40-man roster. Here's the 2-2. He swings, hits it hard to third, but handling it is Toro. Comes up throwing to first in time. Higgins is out in the bats. Four batters have gone here in the third, but the one who did reach, Rodriguez, was a home run that ties the game. And after three, it's Omaha 3, Louisville 3 on Sports Talk 790.
7: This is J. Andrew White, attorney at law. 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If someone of this nature has injured you, give me a call. 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
0: Three complete here on this Tuesday night. Game one of the series. We're tied at three. Leadoff man is Gavin Cross for Omaha. He fouls one straight back and just to our right. Did that make it into the booth?
1: No, it missed.
0: Shy?
1: It missed. Austin was ready for it over there.
0: Oh, yeah. I see the fellows who caught it right behind us, right below us, I mean. The bouncing ball to the right side. Higgins ranging to his right, gets it, feeds Liebman, covering and out at first base. Nicely done on both ends of that. Going to his right, Higgins to field the ball. And then Liebman just a half step or so at best ahead of Gavin Cross getting to first base. He handled it on a 3-1 putout. Nicely done. What happened in the stands on that foul ball there?
1: It went down there. A lot of the impact was absorbed off the, I don't know if, it hit high and hit the window, or if it hit between windows over there in the press box. I think it hit between.
0: And then went back down to the front row.
1: Yeah. You didn't even move.
0: I saw it coming back to my right.
1: Okay.
0: First pitch swinging, Tresh lifts it foul. First base side, strike one.
1: So experienced, so veteran that you knew there was no chance it was coming in your
0: window.
1: It
0: was not coming in here. I knew that. Full windup by Liebrandt. He delivers. Fastball right in there. A strike called, and he's ahead of Tresh. Nothing in two. Tresh doubled down the left field line his first time. Been on base now in seven consecutive games. He's another one that's hit very well against the bats as a foul ball back. This year, 11 of 28. Almost 400, a 393 batting average against the bats coming into this game. You can add a hit. So he's 12 for 29 against the bats this year. Here's the pitch. Breaking ball, swing and a miss. Down goes Tresh on strikes. Second out of the inning. Third strikeout for Liebrandt. And with two men out and nobody on, the batter will be Andrew Velasquez. Well, the Baseball Buddies program back again here this year, 2026, allowing youth sports teams to take the field with the bats before each home game here at the ballpark. No team here tonight, but if you'd like to get your youth team involved, easily done. 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Get your youth league signed up to be the Baseball Buddies team of the night. Two men out, nobody on. First pitch strike to Velasquez. Next one, a swing and a miss. And it is no balls and two strikes. Velasquez grounded out his first time. Right-handed batter, here's the pitch. Switch hitter batting right-handed. Fouls it out of play, first base side. Count stays at one ball and two strikes. Next delivery hit hard and foul past third. And the count remains one ball, two strikes to Andrew Velasquez. Nick mentioned his long and winding road this year with the Texas Rangers organization, Arizona, and now Kansas City. Here's a Liebrandt pitch that went behind the batter. Looked like he might have got his foot caught on the mound, lost his balance, and the pitch went behind the batter, Velasquez. I mean, like a foot behind him. He moved out, and the ball was still a foot or so behind him. Count is 2-2. He takes a deep breath out there, does the lefty Liebrandt. Ready to work again. Here's a swing. Foul tip hung on to by Banfield. A strikeout of Velasquez. Two in the inning for Liebrandt. And four now in the game. A 1-2-3 fourth for the Bats lefty. We go to the bottom of the fourth. This game tied at 3 on Sports Talk 790.
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0: Michael Chavis bats first for the Bats here at the bottom of the fourth inning. Takes the ball on a check swing. Low and outside, ball one. Game knotted at 3. Bats have been out hit, 6-4. And back to work, Mick Spence. 1-0 delivery. Right at it hitting Chavis, tips it foul. And he's at one ball and one strike. Chavis homered on Sunday, his 15th of the year. He singled his first at-bat here tonight. Sitting at 15 homers and 50 runs batted in. The 1-1 moves him off the plate of ball. It's 2-1. Chavis now, Austin Hendrick, left-handed hitter on deck. Then the catcher, Will Banfield. Two-one pitch. Started to go, held up, took a strike. Two balls, two strikes to the DH tonight for the Bats, Michael Chavis. No normally plays third base when he's in the field. That spot being taken tonight by the Reds rehabber, Key Brian Hayes. Here's a fly ball into shallow left by Chavis. Coming on to make the catch is Lugo. Chavis retired, leadoff man gone, bottom of the fourth. Nice top of the fourth by the lefty of the bats, Brandon Liebrand. A citywide clean inning. 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Austin Hendrick bats with one out. He tips one foul for a strike. Strike one. Hendrick struck out his first time in the series up at Columbus. He was 3 out of 14 with a home run ball. It was a came on Thursday in the Bats 5-3 win. Here's the 0-1 pitch. He swings, hits one hard into center. That ball will get down in front of Ray for a base hit. And so Hendrick is aboard. That is for the Bats, hit number 5. And they have a runner on with one man out. To the plate, Will Banfield. Banfield fly to center his first time. First pitch swinging the right-handed hitting catcher, and he lifts it foul down the right field side for a strike. I don't know if you did it last week, but if you did, I'll repeat it. Congratulations to Reds farmhand catcher Alfredo Duno for being picked to play in his second consecutive prospects game coming up as part of All-Star Weekend in Philadelphia. Here is the pitch outside. I said prospect game, futures game, I guess, sure, is what they call it. It'll be the 27th annual futures game. This one at Citizens Bank Park in Philadelphia.
1: He was at Cheers last week.
0: Okay, good. Swing and a miss by Banfield. One ball and two strikes. Shane Victorino, Larry Boa are the managers of those two teams. Seven-inning game. Duno just moved up to Double-A Chattanooga.
1: That's right.
0: Here's the pitch. Outside, two balls, two strikes. Not only is the catcher Duno the number one catching prospect in the Reds organization right now, he is the number one prospect in the Reds organization. The 2-2. Tip foul and back to the screen it goes. That means he works a lot, Nick, with our good friend Corky Miller.
1: That's right.
0: Corky showing him some of the tricks of the catching trade that he displayed here for many years in Louisville and in the big leagues with the Reds and some with Atlanta. Bobby Cox was a big fan of Corky Miller.
1: Who wouldn't be?
0: Right. Lead at first by Hendrick with one out. Here's the pitch. Banfield swings and lifts it foul. First base side and out of play. It goes.
1: He's the only player. I mean, there are four retired numbers hanging here at the ballpark, but his is the only one of someone that played for this franchise.
0: Right, yeah, right.
1: He's the only one, number 8.
0: He was in town last homestand just for a day or two, right?
1: Just a couple days.
0: Yeah.
1: Was swinging down to Daytona after leaving here.
0: 2-2 pitch. Inside, moves Banfield off the plate. Ball 3, full count. Maybe the only guy I ever heard say when he was in the big leagues that, hey, if I'm not going to play up here, I'd rather go down to AAA and play in the playoffs. You never hear that kind of thing.
1: No, that would be a rarity.
0: Corky, was that taken out of context or something? Runner going and a ground ball to third. To his right, Toro gets it. Throws wide to first, but a good movement down there by Pasquantino, the first baseman, to adjust into foul territory and make the grab of that ball. It's a a 5-3 putout. Second out of the inning. Hendrick moves to second base. The batter will be Dominic Vitale.
1: The ball and Banfield nearly to the bag at the same time.
0: That's nifty footwork down there by Pasquantino.
1: Yeah, he had to kind of see around Banfield and catch that and not let it hit Banfield either.
0: Here's the left-handed hitting shortstop, Patelli. And the first pitch in there for strike one.

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1: Bottom of the fifth, tied at three. First pitch to Carlos Jorge. Swung on and tapped foul right at the plate. Strike one. Top of the order for the bats. Mitch Spence back to the mound for his fifth inning of work. Jorge has struck out swinging both times up, but with Spence up over 80 pitches, some action right now getting underway in that Omaha bullpen. Right-hander Dan Altavilla starting to throw. 0-1 to Jorge. Swing and a miss. No balls and two strikes. Meanwhile, the Bats bullpen is quiet. It looks like Brandon Liebrand will have a chance to go back out for the sixth. He's pitched well tonight. 0-2 to Jorge. Ground ball foul outside the bag at first. Count holds at two strikes. Bat staff and press box workers enjoy dinner tonight from Classico Takeout Empanadas, 104 South Preston, and Classico Pizzeria, 400 East Main, right across the street from Louisville Slugger Field. Both are open before and after Bats games for a quick bite on your way in or on your way home. Big thanks to Tommy. Great empanadas once again here in the press box. Here's a grounder foul to the railing of the Omaha dugout, first base side. Count holds at two strikes on Jorge. Beef empanadas, spinach, queso, ham and cheese, chicken. Wide selection, delicious as usual.
5: You had one of each.
1: Well, not one of each, but I'm partial to the beef ones. The 0-2, low to Jorge. One ball and two strikes. They have a... got a bacon and egg one there, I think, in the shop that's delicious as well.
5: Oh. The breakfast empanada.
1: Yeah. Can't go wrong with that. 1-2 to Jorge. Outside. Two balls and two strikes. Spence with a 2-2. Jorge fouls it to the backstop, and he hangs in at two balls and two strikes, making Spence work with a pitch count mounting. Jim mentioned it, final meetings of the year between these two teams. Final series before the All-Star break. The Bats will be on the road for nine straight out of the break. Three in St. Paul, six in Toledo. 2-2 to Jorge. Outside, full count, and then home for a six-game series against Indianapolis. And then the Bats right back on the road to St. Paul. Ninth pitch of the at-bat. Here's the payoff. And it's low. Ball four. Jorge works a nine-pitch walk. Just the second walk allowed by Spence in this game. Here's Key Bryan.